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5: Here's your KDLM weatherology forecast. Slight chance of rain showers tonight. Otherwise, cloudy skies expected. Lows it down to about 52. Southeast winds around 5 miles per hour. 71 tomorrow, partly cloudy. Partly cloudy tomorrow night, 52. High temperatures reach up to 62 Friday, with rain showers likely. 69 overcast skies Saturday. I'm meteorologist Jennifer Wojcicki. Right now, 58.

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8: Here's your KDLM weatherology forecast. Slight chance of rain showers tonight. Otherwise, cloudy skies expected. Lows dip down to about 52. Southeast winds around 5 miles per hour. 71 tomorrow, partly cloudy. Partly cloudy tomorrow night, 52. High temperatures reach up to 62 Friday, with rain showers likely. 69 overcast skies Saturday. I'm meteorologist Jennifer Wojcicki. Right now, 58.

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6: Here's your KDLM weatherology forecast. Slight chance of rain showers tonight, otherwise cloudy skies expected. Lows dip down to about 52. Southeast winds around 5 miles per hour. 71 tomorrow, partly cloudy. Partly cloudy tomorrow night, 52. High temperatures reach up to 62 Friday, with rain showers likely. 69 overcast skies Saturday. I'm meteorologist Jennifer Vujicic. Right now, 58. KDLM.

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Hit the mud, sand, or snow and leave the rest in the dust. 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
1: ABC News, I'm Dave Packer. President Trump has said he's against higher interest rates, but now seems to be giving his hand-picked Fed chair a pass after rates were raised a quarter of a percent today.
2: I talked to Kevin. And I said, you might as well vote with the board because it's not going to matter. The board is very hostile. They're very political. They're doing the wrong thing.
1: In Los Angeles, the National Transportation Safety Board with an update into a local news helicopter crash last night that killed a news reporter, pilot, and one additional victim on the ground after the aircraft went down while covering a vehicle crash. At least 21 people, including 11 children, are dead after a building collapse in Gaza City. That according to the Hamas-run health ministry, Gaza, there. The high-rise was damaged by Israeli strikes during the war. A passing to note, Peter Max, master of 60s colorful psychedelic pop art, expressing the optimism of the flower power movement of that decade, died today, 88 years old.

0: years old. This is ABC News. Sean Combs' lawyers say the rap mogul has stopped paying his legal bills as he serves out a 50-month federal prison sentence for prostitution offenses.
1: Sean Combs' civil attorney says the imprisoned hip-hop mogul hasn't paid his legal bill in more than 6 months and is asking a judge to let him off a lawsuit that Combs filed in 2024. The lawyer cited a, quote, total breakdown in cooperation and communication with Combs. In a statement, Sean Combs accused his attorneys of overcharging him and running up his legal bills while he serves out a 50-month sentence in a New Jersey federal prison. Combs is currently scheduled to be released in February 2028. Peter Harlambous, ABC News, New York.
0: Pennsylvania's Department of Health confirmed 38 new measles cases since Monday. More than 700 cases across 38 counties have been confirmed in the state, and over 100 people needed to be hospitalized. So far, Pennsylvania has reported 4 measles-related deaths, the latest an unvaccinated 18-year-old woman. Dave Packer, ABC News.
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5: Here's your KDLM weatherology forecast. Slight chance for scattered showers tonight. Otherwise, cloudy skies expected. Lows level off around 52. Southeasterly winds around 5 miles per hour. Highs level off around 71. Tomorrow, a mix of clouds and sun. 52 tomorrow night. Showers likely Friday with highs in the low 60s. Overcast skies Saturday. I'm meteorologist Jennifer Wojcicki. Right now, it's 57 degrees.

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4: Here's your KDLM weatherology forecast. Slight chance for scattered showers tonight. Otherwise, cloudy skies expected. Lows level off around 52. Southeasterly winds around 5 miles per hour. Highs level off around 71. Tomorrow, a mix of clouds and sun. 52 tomorrow night. Showers likely Friday with highs in the low 60s. Overcast skies Saturday. I'm meteorologist Jennifer Wojcicki. Right now, it's 57 degrees.
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3: Lakes weather. Here's your KDLM weatherology forecast. Slight chance for scattered rain showers tonight. Otherwise, cloudy skies expected. Lows level off around 51. Southeasterly winds around 5 miles per hour. Daytime highs approaching 71. Tomorrow, sunshine mixed with clouds at times. Lows dip down to about 52. Tomorrow night, partly cloudy skies. I'm meteorologist Jennifer Vujcicki. Right now, 57.
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0: today will be spending roughly $770 million more on fuel. Until something happens to de-escalate these geopolitical tensions, prices will keep going higher.
1: The nation's largest sports leagues are asking state regulators to issue lifetime bans for gamblers who harass or threaten pro athletes. In a letter to state attorneys general, the leagues say individuals who lose sports bets direct threatening and harassing messages at players, coaches, and their families. They are calling for a reporting system linked to regulators and law enforcement. Dave Packer, ABC News.
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10: Here's your KDLM weatherology forecast. Slight chance for scattered rain showers tonight. Otherwise, cloudy skies expected. Lows level off around 51. Southeasterly winds around 5 miles per hour. Daytime highs approaching 71. Tomorrow, sunshine mixed with clouds at times. Lows dip down to about 52. Tomorrow night, partly cloudy skies. I'm meteorologist Jennifer Vujicic. Right now, 57.

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7: Detroit Lakes weather.
8: Here's your KDLM weatherology forecast. Slight chance for scattered rain showers tonight. Otherwise, cloudy skies expected. Lows level off around 51. Southeasterly winds around 5 miles per hour. Daytime highs approaching 71. Tomorrow, sunshine mixed with clouds at times. Lows dip down to about 52. Tomorrow night, partly cloudy skies. I'm meteorologist Jennifer Vujicic. Currently, it's 56 degrees.

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6: weather. Here's your KDLM weatherology forecast. Slight chance for isolated rain showers tonight. Otherwise, cloudy skies expected. Lows level off around 51. Winds out of the southeast around 5 miles per hour. Sunshine mixed with clouds at times tomorrow. Daytime highs approaching 71. Partly cloudy skies tomorrow night. Lows level off around 52. I'm meteorologist Jennifer Vujicic. Currently, it's 56 degrees.

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8: Here's your KDLM weatherology forecast. Slight chance for isolated rain showers tonight. Otherwise, cloudy skies expected. Lows level off around 51. Winds out of the southeast around 5 miles per hour. Sunshine mixed with clouds at times tomorrow. Daytime highs approaching 71. Partly cloudy skies tomorrow night. Lows level off around 52. I'm meteorologist Jennifer Wojcicki. Right now, it's 57 degrees.

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1: weather. Here's your KDLM weatherology forecast. Slight chance for isolated rain showers tonight. Otherwise, cloudy skies expected. Lows level off around 51. Winds out of the southeast around 5 miles per hour. Sunshine mixed with clouds at times tomorrow. Daytime highs approaching 71. Partly cloudy skies tomorrow night. Lows level off around 52. I'm meteorologist Jennifer Wojcicki. Right now, it's 57 degrees.

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1: weather. Here's your KDLM weatherology forecast. Slight chance for isolated rain showers tonight. Otherwise, cloudy skies expected. Lows level off around 51. Winds out of the southeast around 5 miles per hour. Sunshine mixed with clouds at times. Tomorrow, daytime highs approaching 71. Partly cloudy skies. Tomorrow night, lows level off around 52. I'm meteorologist Jennifer Vujicic. Right now, it's 57 degrees.

Here's your KDLM weatherology forecast. Lows of aloft around 51, tonight under overcast skies, southeasterly winds around 5 miles per hour. A mix of clouds and sun, tomorrow high temperatures reach up to 71. Lows sit down to about 52, tomorrow night partly cloudy skies. Showers likely, Friday, high of 62. 69, cloudy skies, Saturday. I'm meteorologist Jennifer Wojcicki, currently 57.

0: 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Detroit Lakes
1: weather. Here's your KDLM weatherology forecast. Lows of aloft around 51. Tonight, under overcast skies, southeasterly winds around 5 miles per hour. A mix of clouds and sun. Tomorrow, high temperatures reach up to 71. Lows dip down to about 52. Tomorrow night, partly cloudy skies. Showers likely. Friday, high of 62. 69, cloudy skies. Saturday. I'm meteorologist Jennifer Wojcicki. Currently, 57.

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1: weather. Here's your KDLM weatherology forecast. Lows of aloft around 51. Tonight, under overcast skies, southeasterly winds around 5 miles per hour. A mix of clouds and sun. Tomorrow, high temperatures reach up to 71. Lows sit down to about 52. Tomorrow night, partly cloudy skies. Showers likely. Friday, high of 62. 69, cloudy skies. Saturday. I'm meteorologist Jennifer Wojcicki. Currently, 57.

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0: facts and whether or not this is true, I could see civil claims like tortious interference or negligence or other kind of business escort business laws that could be violated based on contract agreements.
1: Federal authorities announced charges today against three people in Los Angeles for stealing $12 million in federal and state homelessness aid to pay for real estate, luxury trips, and vintage vehicles. Dave Packer, ABC News.
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6: 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Noah's Clearance Outlet on Highway 59 in Detroit Lakes.
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7: ABC News, I'm Dave Packer. The cost for Americans to borrow from credit cards to home and car loans is going up. Fed Chair Kevin Warsh raising interest rates 0.25%. President Trump actually wanted rates to go down, but he gave his appointed Fed chair a pass.
8: I talked to Kevin, and I said, you might as well vote with the board because it's not going to matter. The board is very hostile. They're very political. They're doing the wrong thing.
7: Farmers are dealing with record diesel prices just as the key harvest months are getting started. One farmer in Illinois says he's paying nearly double in fuel compared to last year. National average, $6.31 a gallon, says AAA. The House Wednesday night passed a Russia and Iran sanctions bill. Voting against it, Democratic leader Hakeem Jeffries saying that the bill gives the president new expansive tariff authority. On Wall Street, stocks were down sharply with the announcement from the Fed. The Dow lost 631 points. This is ABC News. Deepfakes aren't a problem for celebrities and politicians alone. Scammers have taken to posting AI-generated images of cattle and horses.
9: This used to be the way to build a herd, but now, says rancher Scott Frazier.
10: Online sales and that sort of thing have become more common, whether it be livestock, household goods, or whatever you're buying.
9: The risk is in buying livestock based on a posted photo.
11: One scam, they got away with about $70,000 from one of our producers.
9: Texas Agriculture Commissioner Sid Miller says ranchers have been duped into buying livestock.

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7: 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Noah's Clearance Outlet on Highway 59 in Detroit Lakes.
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7: ABC News, I'm Dave Packer. The price of money is going up. The Fed voting to raise interest rates for the first time in 3 years, up a quarter point. ABC's Elizabeth Schulze covers the economy.
8: This was a moment for Kevin Warsh to say the priority right now for the central bank is fighting inflation. And he said, when I asked him, what impact will this have on American households? He made clear that it's all about trying to stabilize and bring down prices.
7: House lawmakers headed home to campaign for the midterm elections after Speaker Mike Johnson canceled votes and adjourned early. Now a vote on a resolution to impeach Defense Secretary Pete Hegseth won't happen until after the midterms. A new wildfire along the California-Nevada border has already burned more than 600 acres, forcing evacuations, closing part of Interstate 80. It's about 10 miles north of Lake Tahoe in a dry area that saw several other large fires this summer. No rain is expected in the next week. This is ABC News. The man behind an alleged Ponzi scheme now behind bars after defrauding millions of dollars from would-be investors, including several NFL players like Kansas City Chiefs star Travis Kelce. ABC's Aaron Katursky reports.
9: Sid Jawahar defrauded Kelce and other investors, including professional athletes, out of more than $30 million through his investment company, Swift Arc Capital. Federal prosecutors in Missouri said Jawahar embarked on a calculated, years-long effort to enrich himself at the expense of his investors. They said he spent millions of his victims' dollars on a lifestyle that almost no one in this district could afford, staying at five-star hotels, flying across the country on private jets, and dining at the finest restaurants. He pleaded guilty to three counts of fraud and was sentenced to 11 years in prison.
7: At least 21 people, including 11 children, are dead after a building collapse in Gaza City. That according to the Hamas-run Gaza Health Ministry, they say the high-rise was damaged by Israeli strikes during the war. Dave Packer, ABC News.
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10: 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Noah's Clearance Outlet on Highway 59 in Detroit Lakes.
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9: ABC News, I'm Dave Packer. The cost for Americans to borrow from credit cards to home and car loans is going up. Fed Chair Kevin Warsh raising interest rates a quarter of a percent. President Trump actually wanted rates to go down, but he gave his appointed Fed chair a pass.
10: I talked to Kevin, and I said, you might as well vote with the board because it's not going to matter. The board is very hostile. They're very political. They're doing the wrong thing.
9: Farmers are dealing with record diesel prices just as the key harvest months are getting started. One farmer in Illinois says he's paying nearly double in fuel compared to last year. National average, $6.31 a gallon, says AAA. The House Wednesday night passed a Russia and Iran sanctions bill. Voting against it, Democratic leader Hakeem Jeffries saying that the bill gives the president new expansive tariff authority. On Wall Street, stocks were down sharply with the announcement from the Fed. The Dow lost 631 points. This is ABC News. Deepfakes aren't a problem for celebrities and politicians alone. Scammers have taken to posting AI-generated images of cattle and horses.
11: This used to be the way to build a herd, but now, says rancher Scott Frazier.
12: Online sales and that sort of thing have become more common, whether it be livestock, household goods, or whatever you're buying.
11: The risk is in buying livestock based on a posted photo.
13: One scam, they got away with about $70,000 from one of our producers.
11: Texas Agriculture Commissioner Sid Miller says ranchers have been duped into buying livestock that didn't exist based on images that were AI generated. Jim Ryan, ABC News.
9: The FBI is expanding its investigation into a father and son whose Philadelphia home they believe could be linked to the disappearances of as many as five women. Authorities searching the home of Eugene Horsch say they've recovered drugs, guns, and more than a million images and videos they say appear to show Horsch's late father strangling women. Dave Packer, ABC News.
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6: ABC News, I'm Dave Packer. The price of money is going up. The Fed voting to raise interest rates for the first time in 3 years, up a quarter point. ABC's Elizabeth Schulze covers the economy.
7: This was a moment for Kevin Warsh to say the priority right now for the central bank is fighting inflation. And he said, when I asked him, what impact will this have on American households? He made clear that it's all about trying to stabilize and bring down prices.
6: House lawmakers headed home to campaign for the midterm elections after Speaker Mike Johnson canceled votes and adjourned early. Now a vote on a resolution to impeach Defense Secretary Pete Hegseth won't happen until after the midterms. A new wildfire along the California-Nevada border has already burned more than 600 acres, forcing evacuations, closing part of Interstate 80. It's about 10 miles north of Lake Tahoe in a dry area that saw several other large fires this summer. No rain is expected in the next week. This is ABC News. The man behind an alleged Ponzi scheme now behind bars after defrauding millions of dollars from would-be investors, including several NFL players like Kansas City Chiefs star Travis Kelce. ABC's Aaron Katursky reports.
8: Sid Jawahar defrauded Kelce and other investors, including professional athletes, out of more than $30 million through his investment company, Swift Arc Capital. Federal prosecutors in Missouri said Jawahar embarked on a calculated years-long effort to enrich himself at the expense of his investors. They said he spent millions of his victims' dollars on a lifestyle that almost no one in this district could afford, staying at five-star hotels, flying across the country on private jets, and dining at the finest restaurants. He pleaded guilty to 3 counts of fraud and was sentenced to 11 years in prison.
6: At least 21 people, including 11 children, are dead after a building collapse in Gaza City. That according to the Hamas-run Gaza Health Ministry, they say the high-rise was damaged by Israeli strikes during the war. Dave Packer, ABC News.
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2: 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Noah's Clearance Outlet on Highway 59 in Detroit Lakes.
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0: Thanks for spending time with us. Welcome into Friday Eve. It is time now for the Mic Drop with this morning's Mike Gavin.
1: Good morning. We have a couple of football-adjacent stories as NFL Week 2 kicks off tonight. Let's start in Las Vegas, where the Raiders' new quarterback admits that he's developed an addiction, not to gambling or drugs or alcohol even, but instead, he's constantly craving In-N-Out burgers. Kirk Cousins, who's playing in the Pacific time zone for the first time in his career, admitted to the press yesterday that he's become a frequent patron of the chain since signing with the team, jokingly calling it a problem. Cousins said that that In-N-Out is a great cheat meal and that he couldn't think of a better way to celebrate a big win. He says he typically buys two double-doubles with fries, but says he does not do a shake with his meal, admitting that's probably the one discipline he has.
0: Wow. You're a quarterback for an NFL team. You just played a game for 3 hours.
1: Yeah.
0: Plus warm-ups. I mean, you've burned some calories. You need some protein, right? Go with the shake, Kirk.
1: I guess so, but also, he's also an older quarterback. Here's what I worry about. He's an older quarterback. He doesn't have the metabolism that those 20-something-year-old guys do. He's in his late 30s, Gordon.
0: Yeah,
1: late 30s. I know what it's like to be in that situation. Uh-huh. That double-double takes a lot longer to go away than it would for some kid out of college.
0: I'll argue that you just played an NFL game. You're probably pretty safe in having a couple of double-doubles, which I looked up, by the way, have 610 calories per.
1: Wow. That doesn't even count the fries.
0: Doesn't count the fries. But I'm saying I'd go with the shake. One, you earned it.
1: Yes.
0: So yeah, you got to live a little.
1: Yeah, I've never had the pleasure of In-N-Out, but it sounds to me just right up my alley. Just a big, sloppy, messy burger. Like I could eat, 20 of those.
0: I think it's got that the Thousand Island spread. I think that's kind of what it's known for on there.
1: That's right up my alley for sure. And we know that Gordon Deal was at MetLife Stadium Sunday night for the Giants-Cowboys game, but you know who almost wasn't there? Giants running back Cam Scataboo. Before the game, the second-year running back was seen driving a souped-up pickup truck stuck in game traffic on the highway trying to get into the stadium. Fans, who were also stuck in traffic, recorded Scataboo's attempt to get to work and heard him yell, "Let me in, I'm the running back." Spoiler alert, he did make it on time, ran for a game-high 81 yards, scored a touchdown, and celebrated with an end zone backflip.
0: Yeah. When I call his name now, the fans have sort of embraced the boo in Scataboo.
1: Yes.
0: So I think initially there were concerns among the Giants brass that fans were booing, but then didn't realize, they're actually cheering him with the boo.
1: Yes.
0: Scataboo.
1: Yes, one of the most popular players the Giants have had in some time. And then left that game after all that barefoot. I saw that as well. Walked out to the parking lot, from the locker room barefoot. For some reason that has not yet been explained, just because that's who he is.
0: Still warm out.
1: Yeah.
0: For one.
1: Yeah, sure.
0: So he made news on arrival and departure. Arrival, as you said, in traffic. Plus, he was wearing the high school jersey of Jackson Dart.
1: Oh, yes.
0: As he entered the stadium.
1: Yes.
0: And now you're saying he left the stadium barefoot.
1: Apparently does nothing quietly, quietly, does not play quietly, and does not leave quietly.
0: It is safe to say that Cam Scataboo marches to his own beat.
1: Yes.
0: I think that's a safe description.
1: Boo.
0: Thank you, Mike. 13 minutes now in front of the hour.
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0: Thanks for being with us. When an elderly woman in central Virginia arrived at a new restaurant location only to discover it wasn't open, a chef made sure she wouldn't have to face the journey home alone. Deep Run Roadhouse in the Richmond area was preparing to open a new location when Miss Duke, an elderly customer, arrived around noon Sunday with a local senior transportation group. The problem, it wasn't open for business yet. Chef Andrew Griffin greeted her and explained the situation. That's when Miss Duke told him she's supposed to just have to walk home. Rather than let her make the journey on foot, Griffin offered her a ride, but he first took her to a nearby restaurant for lunch. After hearing about what Griffin had done, the TV station 12 on Your Side surprised him with its Act of Kindness Award, along with $300 in cash and a restaurant gift card. That'll do it for this hour. For Nicole Murray and Mike Gavin, I'm Gordon Deal. 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
1: 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Noah's Clearance Outlet on Highway 59 in Detroit Lakes.
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4: ABC News, I'm Sherry Preston. The cost of everything is going up, and now the cost of borrowing to pay for it is going up, too. The Federal Reserve raising interest rates a quarter point on Wednesday in an attempt to bring down stubbornly high prices. When it comes to energy, says ABC's Elizabeth Schulze,
5: there's not a lot that the Fed can do to change the dynamics in the oil market. So it's not like gas prices will change because of this move by the Fed, or diesel prices, or home heating bills. But the Fed hopes that kind of some of those underlying prices in the economy that have been persistently strong could ease a little bit, and that could relieve some of the pressure for households.
4: Canadian Prime Minister Mark Carney will address the European Parliament today after President Trump suggested allowing Carney to become an associate member of the EU would be considered a, quote, hostile act. OpenAI has now disclosed six more reports of unexpected or concerning behavior in its AI models, including the models acting without authorization and evading oversight. This is ABC News. Police in Philadelphia joined by federal investigators looking into what's being described as a house of horrors. ABC's Chad Pradelli in Philly says several missing women are now linked to the home of a filmmaker and his son.
6: No bodies have been recovered. Raymond Horsch, who made sadomasochistic pornography, passed away in 2025. His son Eugene remains behind bars on federal gun charges. In June, Eugene Horsch and a female were stopped by law enforcement. That led to the massive investigation now underway. Police and the FBI are now scouring over 1 million images and videos as part of the investigation.
4: More measles cases showing up in Pennsylvania. The state says there have been more than three dozen cases this week alone. So far, more than 700 cases of measles have popped up this year in Pennsylvania. Four people have died. EU considering a sweeping new social media ban for kids. The proposal would bar those under 13 across Europe from getting on social media. I'm Sherry Preston, ABC News.
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1: Thanks for spending time with us. Welcome into Thursday. The Federal Reserve's move to raise short-term interest rates by a quarter percentage point has the potential to impact your bank account. Credit card debt, home loans, all likely to react. The Wall Street Journal looked at some impacts. Credit card borrowers will feel the increase quickly. By one measure, a quarter point hike would add about $1.38 a month in interest on the average card balance of $6,600. Auto loan rates, which tend to follow longer-term market rates, are unlikely to be significantly affected, even if lenders pass along the full increase. Cox Automotive estimates it would add about $6 a month to a new car payment and $4 a month to a used car payment. 8 minutes now in front of the hour on This Morning. Once again, here's Nicole Murray.
2: And now, the three big things you need to know. Number one.
3: The Federal Reserve has unanimously voted to raise interest rates by 25 basis points. President Trump reacting to the decision.
4: I'm relying on Kevin, but he's got, you know, a very tough board. He's got a board that was put there by a lot of other people. And the interest rates are too high. They're not appropriate.
3: A majority of the policymakers said they also anticipate at least one more quarter percentage point hike by the end of the year.
2: Number two.
3: President Trump has suggested that the European Union allowing Canada to become an associate member could be a hostile act and threatened to respond by imposing more tariffs on the bloc.
4: It's laughable. Look, the whole thing with Canada. Canada's been a terrible trade partner.
3: Trump also suggested that the U.S. could cut off trade with Europe in certain areas.
2: Number three.
3: Federal investigators say that a video recording taken by a reporter while aboard the NBC4 News helicopter that crashed in Los Angeles is the most important evidence in determining what went wrong. National Transportation Safety Board's air crash investigator Fabian Salazar.
5: In that recording, we are clearly hearing sounds that are consistent with the engine changing its speed. And we're also hearing tones that are being generated that are likely advisories to the pilot.
3: At least three people were killed from the crash earlier this week. Energy Secretary Chris Wright on Fox News claimed that gas prices are elevated because of the Iran war, and he expects costs to fall once the conflict ends.
6: Yes, this has taken some energy resources out of the marketplace. It is causing a short-term sacrifice for Americans right now, but this is to end Iran's ability to forever drive up energy prices.
3: AAA data says the national average sits at $4.43 per gallon. White House Chief of Staff Susie Wiles posted on X that she is cancer-free. She was diagnosed with breast cancer back in March. A new J.D. Power report says that Minneapolis-St. Paul International Airport is the highest-ranked among mega airports. The study measured flyer satisfaction in numerous areas, including facilities in the terminal and passengers' trust level.
1: All right.
3: Love that.
1: This goes for Minneapolis.
3: Yeah, right?
1: It's a hub. You know, it's a kind of a hub for what? Traveling west if you're a New Yorker or you're a West Coaster coming to the East Coast.
3: I don't know.
1: Stopping point.
3: I don't discriminate. I love a good airport. I think they're fun, to be honest with you.
1: I like to be there like 3 hours early.
3: Yeah.
1: Scan the whole place, figure it out.
3: Get food, maybe shop.
1: Drinks?
3: Okay.
1: How did you not leave that? How did you leave that out?
3: I was rage baiting you.
1: 6 minutes in front of the hour.
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3: Welcome into a Thursday, September 17th. It's a KDLM Thursday. Good morning, I'm Joel Koepke. Well, the Twins won a marathon game against the Yankees yesterday. 5-4, game went 13 innings. The Twins now hit the road to take on L.A. tonight, first pitch 8:30. Lakers swim and dive team in action. Cale Daniels has the live call from the pool today at 5:30. Snoopy will appear as his sunglass-wearing alter ego, Joe Cool, in the Macy's Thanksgiving Day Parade. Parade is scheduled for Thursday, November 26th in New York. And scientists have found that Chihuahuas share the same genetic makeup as coyotes. Scientists did not reveal when the coyote genes may have entered the Chihuahua lineage. Might explain why every Chihuahua I ever met tried to bite me. Welcome into a Thursday morning. My name is Joel Koepke, broadcasting from our KDLM studios on Randolph Road, Detroit Lakes, Minnesota. Good old U.S. of A. How's everybody doing here on a Thursday morning? If you're traveling today, a little dense fog advisory in effect till about the 10 o'clock here. And here's probably the good thing about the dense fog today. As you're traveling through town, the dense fog prevents you from seeing that the price of gas jumped from $4.20 to $4.50 a gallon. Yeah, enough with that. Anybody want to take me home? I'm going to walk. See a lot of folks hitchhiking, I believe. $4.50 a gallon. Pfft, whatever. All right, let's not worry about our fuel bill. Let's push the button on the morning slurp. You ready? Grab your coffee, your juice, your OJ, whatever you need to get your day off to a good start. Here we go. Good stuff this morning. Let's do another one, shall we? All right, I'm going to burp. Excuse me. Whoa. Okay. Well, that was nice. Pleasant as you're having your breakfast this morning. But we can now officially burp together and start our day. Yes, I was traveling this morning. Fog dense in some areas. We got a 50-degree start to the day. Maybe 70 later on tonight. And a little bit of rain blowing through the area, possibly on Friday. We will take a quick break. When we come back, Ryan Cunningham has the Thursday morning news next.
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8: From the newsroom, I'm Ryan Cunningham. The Becker County Board has approved a preliminary property tax levy of $32 million for next year, which is an increase of 7.26% over this year's levy. When the final 2027 levy and budget get approved in December, that levy amount could go down, but it cannot be increased. The county

0: did allocate $185,000 to start its new capital improvements fund, and county commissioners approved a $245,000 levy for the Becker County Economic Development Authority for 2027. That levy has not increased in several years. A memorial has been set up for a 51-year-old Pelican Rapids woman killed in a car crash in Otter Tail County, September 6th. The Fergus Falls Walmart says Basril Abukar was a valued part of their team, and her presence, kindness, and the memories she shared with those around her will always be remembered. A memorial message at the store added Basril was a kind and hardworking associate. Abukar was going northbound on Highway 59 in Earhart's Grove Township when her vehicle was hit by a 25-year-old Fergus Falls man. Jacob Thatcher has been charged in Otter Tail County District Court with two criminal charges. He was driving 75 in a 60. He admitted to police he was drinking and using THC. The archery deer season in Minnesota starts this weekend, and the DNR is asking hunters to help track wildlife while they're in the field. Hunters can use the agency's online observation survey to report sightings of deer, turkeys, bears, coyotes, bobcats, and other wildlife. DNR research scientist Tyler Obermuller says it compares annual reports year to year to determine where populations are increasing, declining, or stable. The information also helps wildlife managers make future hunting and harvest decisions. From the newsroom, I'm Ryan Cunningham.
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2: Detroit Lakes weather.
3: All right, here's a look at that forecast. We have the dense fog advisory until 10 o'clock. Otherwise, some partly sunny skies today, about 70, northeast winds at 5. Tonight, cloud cover and 50. Tomorrow, 40% chance of showers, cloudy and 63. Winds tomorrow, southeast, 15 to 20. Could see some gusts over 25. Maybe a tenth of an inch possible. Friday night, a light chance of a shower, mostly cloudy and 50. Saturday, partly sunny, 69. Saturday night, cloud cover, 49. And on Sunday, mostly cloudy and a high of 68. 68 was the high yesterday, 50 the overnight low, 0.23 in the old rain gauge here in Arcadia Lim Studios. Right now, those winds are calm, our pressure is steady. We are at 50 in Detroit Lakes.
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3: With a look at sports, and for David Kinderman, I'm Joel Ketke. The Minnesota Twins salvaged their series finale against the New York Yankees after walking off with a 5-4 win in 13 innings yesterday at Target Field. The Twins will now start a four-game series tonight against L.A. in Anaheim. First pitch, 8:38. The AAA St. Paul Saints hit the 80-win mark on the season with a 3-2 victory over Columbus last night. The Saints scored twice in the first inning after leading off the game with three consecutive doubles. The 80-65 Saints take on the 76-67 Clippers in Game 3 of their six-game series tonight. First pitch, 5:30. Minnesota Vikings quarterback Kyler Murray is trying to make a quick return to the lineup. Murray was a limited participant at practice yesterday as he worked his way through concussion protocol. He suffered the head injury on a hit during the Vikings' win over the Packers. If Murray can't go, Carson Wentz would start under center for the Vikings against the Bears on Sunday. Vikings starter Blake Cashman, Brian O'Neill, and Andrew Van Ginkle were also limited in practice. Vikings placed running back Jordan Mason on injured reserve, elevating running back DJ Dallas from the practice squad, adding running back Jerome Ford to the practice squad as well, and they signed safety Meso Boyd-Allgird as an international practice player. Both the Bears and the Vikings are 1-1. Kickoff is set for noon in the Windy City. You can hear the game on KDLM. The Golden Gopher football team welcomes the Akron Zips to Minneapolis for a game on Saturday. Both teams are 1-1, with Minnesota winning week one and losing last week. Akron did the opposite. Minnesota quarterback Drake Lindsey says the team has to bounce back from last week's loss to Mississippi State by learning from the setbacks and moving forward. He said the team has the right attitude about the process. Kickoff is 11 a.m. Saturday on Huntington Bank Stadium. This will be the first ever meeting between the two football programs. And hockey season is upon us as the Wild open training camp today at the Trier Rink in St. Paul. Two sessions, including a scrimmage, are open to the public at 11 o'clock. The Wild training roster is now at 48 players, including 11 prospects. Minnesota will not play in a rookie showcase tournament this season. The Wild will open the preseason schedule with an exhibition game Saturday night against Chicago at Grand Casino Arena. With a look at sports, in for David Kinderman, I'm Joel Kett.
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0: Station you can count on for classic insulin music from Survivor here on a Thursday. 6:28, still at 49. That fog advisory in effect until about 10 o'clock this morning. Because we got a little dense fog out there. Speaking of dense,
1: I have to see it to believe it.
2: You gotta see it to believe it.
3: You have to see it to believe it.
4: I have to see it with my own eyes before I can believe it.
5: I mean, you kind of have to, like, see it to believe it.
6: I'll believe it when I see it.
0: Mountain Dew is putting up little money, put up or shut up, I guess, offering $1 million for a verified evidence of Bigfoot. Yeah, that Bigfoot. Cryptid hunters, skeptics, and armchair experts must submit at least 4 to 7 types of evidence, including a footprint, a documented handprint, a photo, audio, thermal imaging, environmental remnants, hair sample with unknown DNA markers. The evidence will then be judged using standards developed by Bigfoot expert Bryce Johnson. So $1 million up for grabs. I mean, this is, didn't the National Enquirer back in the 80s write $1 million if you prove Bigfoot? The Patterson video, probably the most well-known footage of Bigfoot, although it does look like a big guy in a suit, but hard to tell. And there's a convention coming up in October in Grand Rapids, Minnesota. It is like the biggest Bigfoot convention in the Midwest. So, you know, if you're over in the Vargas area and you see a hairy man, I'd say take a photo, get a footprint, and grab a little DNA.
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0: weather. That fog advisory in effect until 10 a.m. Otherwise, some partly sunny skies and 70 northeast winds at 5. Tonight, cloud cover and 50. 40% chance of showers tomorrow. Mostly cloudy, 63. Windy as well. Southeast winds at 15 to 20. Friday night, light chance of a shower. Cloudy and 50. And on Saturday, partly sunny and a high of 69. Right now, pressure steady. Northeast winds at 4. 50 Detroit Lakes. Wouldn't it be nice? The Beach Boys. 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

0: Good morning, I'm Jared White with Ag News headlines on Brownfield. The Senate Ag Committee advanced a farm bill on a party-line vote Wednesday, but not without an attempt from lawmakers to amend the bill. Senator John Hoeven from North Dakota says there's time for debate on the Senate floor, but time is running out.
1: Farmers are facing very low commodity prices, high input costs. They need our help. They need this farm bill.
0: Nebraska farmer Matt Sullivan says record diesel costs are putting added pressure on the financial viability of his operation.
2: $6 diesel, I've never seen it in my life.
0: Minnesota Representative Keith Allen says farmers are competing with other employers in rural areas.
3: It's putting us into the position of having to look at some other routes in order to be able to kind of fill those positions, whether it's H-1N visas, whether it's going to autonomous equipment and whatnot.
0: And Michigan organic farmer Joel Lehman says he takes a systems-based approach for managing weeds.
4: And you have to think almost a year in advance.
0: I'm Jared White for Brownfield.
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8: 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Stamp is still good as always. Here's what we have for you today on the community calendar. Of course, today is Thursday. Coming up tonight, Becker County United Way Community Celebration kicks off at 4:30, wraps up about 6:30 at the high school gymnasium. 14 bikes will be given away tonight, free Sloppy Joe dinner, community service vehicles will be on site. 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The United Way Community Celebration, 4:30 until 6:30 tonight at Detroit Lakes High School Gym. A couple events coming up tomorrow. The fall dinner at the Bethlehem Lutheran Church in Frazee kicks off tomorrow at 4:30. Free will offering, bake sale inside, that is tomorrow at Bethlehem Lutheran Church. Also, the third annual Plants and Prizes, Perennial Succulents and Houseplants. 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It's all part of Laker Prep Early Childhood Center. Coming up tomorrow from 3 until 6 o'clock at Laker Prep. Then on the 19th from 3 until 6 at Lakeside. Again, it's the third annual Plants and Prizes, Perennial Succulents and Houseplants. 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Also coming up this weekend, it's the return of Oktoberfest here in Detroit Lakes. Things kick off on Saturday at noon, run until about 5 o'clock at People's Park. Food trucks, all kinds of crafts, vendors, traditional Stein games, the sausage toss, yodeling contest, and the coronation of the Oktoberfest Royal Court at 3 o'clock. It gets underway high noon on Saturday. Coming up on Sunday, Lake Region Veterans Color Guard are holding their fundraising breakfast, 8 until noon at the Legion. All are welcome to attend. Detroit Lakes United Methodist Church Meatball Supper next Wednesday, September 23rd, 4:30 until 7. 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We'll wrap things up this morning with a check on your history lesson. Today is Thursday, September 17th, 260th day of the year, 105 left until 2027. Today is National Apple Dumpling Day, National Professional House Cleaners Day, and National Pet Bird Day. Go back to 1787, the United States Constitution was signed in Philadelphia. 1920, the NFL was founded. 3 years later, in 1923, Hank Williams, the American singer and songwriter, was born, passed away in 1953. On this date in 1931, RCA Records introduced the 33.5 long play record. 1960, Loretta Lynn appeared for the first time on the Grand Ole Opry stage. She joined the Opry 2 years later. 1964, Bewitched premiered on ABC. 65, the following shows hit CBS, The Wild Wild West and Hogan Hero. That'd be S, Hogan Heroes. 66, Mission Impossible premiered on CBS. 1972, MASH made its premiere. 73, Billy Joel records Piano Man. 76, NASA unveiled the first space shuttle Enterprise. 1983, Vanessa Williams became the first African-American to be crowned Miss America. Also in 83, remember Star Search with Ed McMahon? It debuted on CBS. 2000, the Miami Dolphins retired Dan Marino's number 13 jersey. Adele got a number one hit in 2011 with Someone Like You. And we lost professional wrestler manager Bobby the Brain Heathen in 2017. Always loved Bobby. And that's a look at your Katy Lamb Community Calendar along with your history lesson on a Thursday. Take a short break and back with some state news. Update the weather on your Thursday morning. We're back right after this.
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6: Minnesota News Network, I'm Tasha Radel. The Senate Ag Committee has advanced a Republican-backed version of a new farm bill. The proposal does not restore recent cuts to the SNAP food assistance program. Minnesota Senator Amy Klobuchar says Congress needs to pass a farm bill that provides support for both farmers and families who rely on food assistance.
11: Headwinds of the tariffs, the headwinds of the closing of the Straits of Hormuz, the cost of fertilizer have all hit them very hard. And that makes it even more imperative that we get this farm bill done.
6: The current farm bill expires in 2 weeks, but there are some provisions that stay in place until the end of the year. Minnesota is putting more than $12.5 million towards strengthening fire departments and supporting firefighters across the state. Minnesotans could face higher borrowing costs after the Federal Reserve raised interest rates for the first time in 3 years. This is MNN.
12: Why do we say I'm into football? Because football's exciting. Like getting together with gridiron-loving friends, doing some pregame pre-gaming, maybe firing up a charcoal grill, partaking in parking lot activities, followed by celebration dances and the hopes of cheering on a really big win. Just like playing the lottery. Minnesota Lottery. I'm in. Must be 18 or older to play.
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8: 5 away from 7 on a Thursday on the program with Michael Carroll. Michael, how are we doing this morning?
14: Hey, I'm doing well.
8: A little dense fog today. What's the forecast shaping up like?
14: Yeah, some dense fog to start the day. Still officially under that dense fog advisory through 10 a.m. Otherwise, gradually turning partly sunny as we head to later this morning and especially by this afternoon, aiming for highs close to 70 degrees later on today. And we stay quiet but cloudy for tonight. So overnight lows dropping back into the lower 50s. We do pick up a chance for some light rain action then Friday into Friday night. I think for our neck of the woods, ending up with less than a half an inch. But if your travels do take you south of about an Alexandria to Little Falls line, some inch plus rainfall totals more likely down that way. Friday, with the clouds and rain around, we'll stay confined to the lower 60s for highs. And then that system exits off to the east for your weekend. Saturday becoming partly sunny with upper 60s for high temperatures. Sunday still looking quiet there, a high of 68 degrees. And Monday and next Tuesday, at least some partial sunshine there. Those high temperatures, pretty seasonable for this time of year, climbing up into the middle range of the 60s. From the Weatherology Weather Center, I'm meteorologist Michael Carroll.
8: All right, thanks, Michael. Right now, those winds are calm. Pressure is steady. It's 50 in Detroit Lakes.
15: This is MNN Sports. I'm Mike Grimm. The Twins rallied past the Yankees yesterday to salvage the final game of their three-game series, the final 5-4 in 13 innings.
16: We've talked about this group being resilient. We've talked about, you know, battling through some adversities. And, you know, I definitely some unsung heroes today. I mean, what Travis Adams did, you know, Brooks came off the bench, the play he made, and then Tommy Nance coming in there. You don't see that many innings in an extra inning game that go for zeros. And we were able to get out of a bases loaded jam. There's definitely some things that I wish we wouldn't have done. But overall, I'm really proud of our group.
15: Manager Derek Shelton's team got a run-scoring single from pinch hitter Victor Caratini to notch the win. The AAA Saints beat Columbus last night 3-2. Vikings quarterback Kyler Murray was a limited participant in yesterday's practice as he tries to work back from a concussion. Running back Jordan Mason was placed on injured reserve. And training camp starts today for the Wild. This is MNN Sports.
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8: 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Ryan Cunningham with an update from the newsroom. 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
23: ABC News, I'm Sherry Preston. With the United States and Canada in the midst of a trade war, Canadian Prime Minister Mark Carney this morning says he welcomes a proposal for closer ties with Europe. The head of the EU has suggested making Canada the first associate member.
24: I'm not proposing a third bloc in order to become a great power rival, only with better manners.
23: President Trump took a swipe at the whole idea last night, however.
25: It's laughable. Look, the whole thing with Canada. Canada's been a terrible trade partner.
23: The president about to get more tariff power thanks to Congress passing a measure allowing more sanctions on Russia and Iran. Russia says this could make ending the war with Ukraine more difficult. Gas is getting even more expensive. It is now up to a nationwide average of $4.44 a gallon this morning, according to Gas Buddy. It's well over a dollar compared to last year. OpenAI now says it's identified six more times that its AI systems have behaved in unexpected and concerning ways. This is ABC News. Doctors from two Missouri Children's Hospitals say the twin conjoined girls from Ethiopia who were separated earlier this year are doing well. Their caregiver Kate Corbett explains more about the condition of the two-year-olds.
26: Craniopagus is when the babies are connected at the top of the head. In this case, they were facing different directions. I am told that this happens in about 1 in 2.5 million babies born, so it's very rare, and then even a lesser number of those children survive. So it's pretty miraculous that this mom not only carried these kids to full term, but that the medical community in Ethiopia were able to deliver them two happy, healthy little girls.
23: 48 people have died and about 100 others are receiving treatment in southern Nigeria after consuming a drink believed to contain methanol. The illness said to come on suddenly, quickly affecting the kidneys, the eyes, and the brain. I'm Sherry Preston, ABC News.
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8: 704 helps you turn the microphone on. 704, a little bit of cloud. I can't even tell. Actually, you know, I'm looking. I'm stumbling here. It looks like there's actually clear skies. The fog in effect until about 10 o'clock here, so if you're traveling some of those low-lying areas, you might be running through a little fog this morning. About 70 for the daytime high. We'll update the forecast later on this hour. Three clips to win it, brought to you by Bleachers. We're doing 60s television show. It's a Pick Your Prize Thursday. Audio clues coming away at about 7:40. Busy day today on Hodgepodge. We'll start things off with our Watershed District folks. We'll check in with Carl at Becker County. We'll check in with Sean at Pelican River. And then Turf Wars is coming to the Becker County Fairgrounds on Saturday. Yeah, a fall event this year. We'll have the whole crew from Turf Wars in here to wrap up Hodgepodge a little before 9 o'clock and give you the lowdown on what's going on coming up at the fairgrounds on Saturday. Always a good time, so you know, we'll give you all the details and the skinny. Hodgepodge kicks off a little early today. We'll probably start about 8:30 here on KDLM.
3: From the newsroom, I'm Ryan Cunningham. The Becker County Board has approved a preliminary property tax levy of $32 million for next year, which is an increase of 7.26%.

0: founder will always be remembered. A memorial message at the store added, Bosrell was a kind and hardworking associate. Abakar was going northbound on Highway 59 in Earhart's Grove Township when her vehicle was hit by a 25-year-old Fergus Falls man. Jacob Thatcher has been charged in Otter Tail County District Court with two criminal charges. He was driving 75 in a 60. He admitted to police he was drinking and using THC. The archery deer season in Minnesota starts this weekend, and the DNR is asking hunters to help track wildlife while they're in the field. Hunters can use the agency's online observation survey to report sightings of deer, turkeys, bears, coyotes, bobcats, and other wildlife. DNR research scientist Tyler Obermoller says it compares annual reports year to year to determine where populations are increasing, declining, or stable. The information also helps wildlife managers make future hunting and harvest decisions. From the newsroom, I'm Ryan Cunningham.
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3: Here's your KDLM weatherology forecast. A dense fog advisory continues. Cloudy skies with a few peaks of sun, with fog in spots early today, with daytime highs approaching 70. Northeasterly winds around 5 miles per hour. Cloudy skies expected tonight, lows level off around 50. Cloudy skies expected tomorrow, chance for showers, highs level off around 63. I'm meteorologist Jennifer Wojcicki. Right now, it's 49 degrees.
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2: With a look at sports, and for David Kinderman, I'm Joel Ketke. The Minnesota Twins salvaged their series finale against the New York Yankees after walking off with a 5-4 win in 13 innings yesterday at Target Field. The Twins will now start a four-game series tonight against L.A. in Anaheim. First pitch, 8:38. The AAA St. Paul Saints hit the 80-win mark on the season with a 3-2 victory over Columbus last night. The Saints scored twice in the first inning after leading off the game with three consecutive doubles. The 80-65 Saints take on the 76-67 Clippers in Game 3 of their six-game series tonight, first pitch 5:30. Minnesota Vikings quarterback Kyler Murray is trying to make a quick return to the lineup. Murray was a limited participant at practice yesterday as he worked his way through concussion protocol. He suffered the head injury on a hit during the Vikings' win over the Packers. If Murray can't go, Carson Wentz would start under center for the Vikings against the Bears on Sunday. Vikings starter Blake Cashman, Brian O'Neill, and Andrew Van Ginkel were also limited in practice. Vikings placed running back Jordan Mason on injured reserve, elevating running back DJ Dallas from the practice squad, adding running back Jerome Ford to the practice squad as well, and they signed safety Meso Boyd Allgood as an international practice player. Both the Bears and the Vikings are 1-1. Kickoff is set for noon in the Windy City. You can hear the game on KDLM. The Golden Gopher football team welcomes the Akron Zips to Minneapolis for a game on Saturday. Both teams are 1-1, with Minnesota winning week one and losing last week. Akron did the opposite. Minnesota quarterback Drake Lindsey says the team has to bounce back from last week's loss to Mississippi State by learning from the setbacks and moving forward. He said the team has the right attitude about the process. Kickoff is 11 a.m. Saturday on Huntington Bank Stadium. This will be the first ever meeting between the two football programs.

0: And hockey season is upon us as the Wild open training camp today at the Trier Rink in St. Paul. Two sessions, including a scrimmage, are open to the public at 11 o'clock. The Wild training roster is now at 48 players, including 11 prospects. Minnesota will not play in a rookie showcase tournament this season. The Wild will open the preseason schedule with an exhibition game Saturday night against Chicago at Grand Casino Arena. With a look at sports, in for David Kinderman, I'm Joel Kett.
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3: Stephen Patrick Domsky, 53, of Park Rapids, passed away Saturday, September 8th in Walker. A funeral service will be held Thursday, September 17th at 2 p.m. at the Calvary Lutheran Church in Park Rapids, with visitation 1 hour prior to the service at the church. Burial will be in the Greenwood Cemetery, Park Rapids. Arrangements provided by the Carbonin Funeral and Cremation Service of Wadena. Marion Rood, 96, of Fergus Falls, formerly of Gary, passed away Thursday, September 3rd, at home, under the care of her family and HIA Hospice. A funeral service will be held at 11 a.m. Friday, September 18th, at Nest Lutheran Church, rural Gary. Visitation 1 hour prior to the service. Burial will be in the Norman Lutheran Cemetery, rural Gary. Arrangements entrusted to the Anderson Family Funeral Home of Menomon. Rosemary Check, 67, of Wadena, passed away August 30th. A graveside service will be held Friday, September 18th at Our Lady of Lourdes Catholic Church Cemetery in Little Falls at 11 a.m. with lunch to follow in the parish hall. Arrangements provided by the Carbonin Funeral and Cremation Service of Wadena. Cindy Coase, 65, of New York Mills, passed away at Perm Health Hospital August 4th. A celebration of life will be held Friday, September 18th at Carbonin Funeral Home in Wadena at 11 a.m., visitation 1 hour prior to the start of service. Arrangements provided by Carbonin Funeral and Cremation Service of New York Mills. Robert Dickerson, 91, of Perm, passed away Friday, August 14th. Visitation 1 to 3, followed by the memorial service at 3 o'clock Friday, September 18th at the Schoenberger Funeral and Cremation Service in Perm. A private family burial will take place at the Perm City Cemetery. Arrangements with the Schoenberger Funeral and Cremation Service of Perm.
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0: Got your tickets yet? Yeah, Journey coming to the Alaris Center Friday, October 2nd. Going to be a good show, and tickets are selling quick, so if you haven't got them and you want to go see Journey, go check them out coming up at the Alaris Center. 6:36. Wow, that slipped out. 7:33. Don't forget, something kind of cool. I don't know if this is the first time that we've done a swimming and diving meet. I don't expect Kale to be in scuba gear. Nonetheless, we'll be bringing you the Detroit Lake swimming and dive team meet. Live from the pool today, and Cale Daniels will have our coverage about 5:30 or so. Things will get underway. Tomorrow night, of course, we got Laker football home game as Princeton comes to town, 6:30 for the pregame. Kickoff at 7 o'clock, and then just a programming note for Saturday. Gopher football at 11. Their pregame show starts at 9. That means we will be running coffee with the coaches live from Burger King an hour early on Saturday. 8 to 9 o'clock, and then we'll go to the Gopher pregame. Later on Saturday night, the Twins and the Angels, that's an 8 o'clock start. And then, of course, on Sunday, the Vikings and the Bears, 11 o'clock pregame. Kickoff from Chicago with Paul Allen at high noon right here on Sunday. Good luck to the Vikings. Not sure if Kyler Murray is going to be suiting up or if Carson Wentz will be the starting quarterback, but the Bears put up a lot of points. We'll find out. Looks like Jordan Mason on IR for about a month. That means Jones will get it, right? So we'll see how the Vikings can do in week two of the National Football League. Lots of stuff going on today. We've got a triple header on Hodgepodge, Watershed District Day. We'll check in with a group from Turf Wars as well. You know, in this day and age of I was watching a movie with my daughter the other night. I'll tell you which one it was. It was really cheesy and bad. We were bored and looking for something to watch. So went on Amazon Prime and found the 1988 classic starring Rowdy Roddy Piper. Remember the movie They Live? Just campy and no CGI, but just bad graphics. We were watching this. And one thing I noticed, and I asked my daughter, he says, you look around in the background and people moving around and walking. What do you notice about today's society different back then, right? Nobody had a phone. Nobody was walking around, scrolling, looking at their stuff. And if you're struggling to take a break from technology, there is help.
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5: Minnesota News Network, I'm Tasha Radel. Minnesota could soon be on the hook for millions more to administer the federal food assistance program.
6: Starting October 1st, the federal government is scheduled to reduce its share of SNAP administrative costs from 50 to 25%. State officials estimate Minnesota will lose about $37 million a year in federal administrative funding. About 440,000 Minnesotans receive SNAP benefits each month. Congress is considering delays in the cost shift, with Democrats pushing for 2 years and Republicans proposing a one-year delay. Without congressional action, the change takes effect next month. Pat Aylin, MNN.
5: The murder trial is underway for a Columbia Heights father accused of killing his 16-year-old son, Jordan Manny Collins Jr. Jordan Collins Sr. is charged with second-degree murder. Prosecutors allege Collins killed his son in 2023 and disposed of his body. And Minnesotans could face higher borrowing costs after the Federal Reserve raised interest rates for the first time in 3 years. This is MNN.
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8: Here's your KDLM weatherology forecast. A dense fog advisory continues. Cloudy skies with a few peaks of sun, with fog in spots early today, with daytime highs approaching 70. Northeasterly winds around 5 miles per hour. Cloudy skies expected tonight, lows level off around 50. Cloudy skies expected tomorrow, chance for showers, highs level off around 63. I'm meteorologist Jennifer Wojcicki. Right now, it's 49 degrees.
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0: For three clips to win it, brought to you by Bleacher's Bar and Grill, home of the Tuesday Blue Plate Special. Next Tuesday's Blue Plater, yeah, the Tater Tot Hot Dish. 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Bleacher's Bar and Grill, Detroit Lakes. All right, we're back on a Thursday doing 60s television shows this week. If you're new this first time, here's how we play the game. 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You identify today's 60s TV show. Dial 847-1340. It's a Pick Your Prize Thursday. 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Or a craft beverage T-shirt. Lollipop from Lily's Lollipop. Or a pair of tickets to go check out Marshall Tucker Band. November 13th at Shooting Star Casino. All right, a little background on today's 60s TV show. This one premiered on NBC television September 18th of 1965, and then switched over to CBS and ran from 69 and wrapped up on May 15th of 1970. If you can figure it out, give me a call, 847-1340. As always, we will put you on the air to see if we make you a winner. All right, gang, good luck. Listen closely, and here we go. It's clip number one on Three Clips to Win It.
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13: 99, write this down. How tall was he?
14: Let's see, 5'8", maybe 9. Make that 10.
13: Suspect under 6 feet.
14: Or over.
13: What color were his eyes?
14: Well, that was hard to tell, Chief. He was wearing dark glasses.
13: What about his hair?
14: He was wearing a hat.
13: Did he have any noticeable scars?
14: He was wearing a suit.
13: No, I mean on his hands or neck.
14: He was wearing a scarf and gloves.
13: Did you notice anything about him at all?
14: He was a very snappy dresser.
0: All right, you know what, 60s TV show, 847-1340, need some help. We are back next with clip number two.
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0: All right, let's go to the phones where Amanda has called in today. Amanda, how are we doing this morning?
15: You know, pretty good. How are you doing?
0: I am doing fantastic. All right, Amanda, we gave you clip number one. Listen up. Here is clip number two.
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14: No, no, 99. That's exactly the kind of thing chaos is expecting. I'm better off just crossing the street by myself, using nothing but my wits.
16: Are you sure?
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17: I hate to see him go so unprotected.
0: Amanda, do you know what classic 60s television show that is?
15: Is it Get Smart?
0: Get smart on his. Congratulations. Well done.
15: All right. Thank you.
0: All right. So we got a bevy of prizes. What tickles your fancy on a Thursday?
15: What was that Marshall Tucker one?
0: Yeah, Marshall Tucker coming to Shooting Star Casino Friday night, November 13th. You want to go see Marshall Tucker?
15: Yeah, let's give that a shot.
0: All right, we got a pair of tickets for you at the front desk. You can pick up your prize. Thanks for playing along. I'm going to stay on three clips to win it.
15: All right, thank you.
0: Thank you. Amanda got it right. Going back to 1965, Get Smart. Tomorrow's Friday. We'll do a cream puff edition of Three Clips to Win It, brought to you by Bleachers Bar and Grill and heard only on KDLM.
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0: Little ZZ Top and Legs on the station you can count on for classic hits, Candy LM. Still hovering right around 50, maybe 70 for that high temp later on this afternoon. I don't know if many of you have seen this video. It's kind of making its way around social media. So a baseball player, his name is Francis Grillon, and he's hanging out with his teammates, and he's from the Dominican Republic, has a very heavy accent, and his teammates decided to do a little game called the pronunciation game. So they asked Francis to say the following: photosynthesis, mischievous, extravaganza, vacuum cleaner, flamboyant, purple velvet, shenanigans, and squirrels. Speaking of shenanigans, well, here you go.
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5: Here's your KDLM weatherology forecast. A dense fog advisory continues. Cloudy skies with a few peaks of sun, with fog in spots early today, with daytime highs approaching 70. Northeasterly winds around 5 miles per hour. Cloudy skies expected tonight, lows level off around 50. Cloudy skies expected tomorrow, chance for showers, highs level off around 63. I'm meteorologist Jennifer Wojcicki. Right now, it's 49 degrees.
6: This is MNN Sports. I'm Mike Grimm. The Twins rallied past the Yankees yesterday to salvage the final game of their three-game series, the final 5-4 in 13 innings.
7: We've talked about this group being resilient. We've talked about, you know, battling through some adversities. And, you know, I definitely have some unsung heroes today. I mean, what Travis Adams did. You know, Brooks came off the bench, the play he made, and then Tommy Nance coming in there. You don't see that many innings in an extra inning game that go for zeros. And we were able to get out of a bases loaded jam. There's definitely some things that I wish we wouldn't have done. But overall, I'm really proud of our group.
6: Manager Derek Shelton's team got a run-scoring single from pinch hitter Victor Caratini to notch the win. The AAA Saints beat Columbus last night 3-2. Vikings quarterback Kyler Murray was a limited participant in yesterday's practice as he tries to work back from a concussion. Running back Jordan Mason was placed on injured reserve. And training camp starts today for the Wild. This is MNN Sports.
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0: That's a wrap on hour number two on a Katie Lim Thursday. Update from the News Center. Birthdays and anniversaries and a triple header on Hodgepodge. 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Clear skies, sunshine, and 51 at the tone. Good morning. We made it to 8 o'clock.
12: ABC News. I'm Sherry Preston. Fresh concerns about AI with OpenAI now saying it's looking at 6 new instances of artificial intelligence engaging in, quote, unexpected behavior. ABC's Elizabeth Schulze.
13: This is really underscoring the urgent warnings from OpenAI CEO Sam Altman and rival Anthropic CEO Dario Amodei that AI is learning to outsmart humans and that the tech needs to slow down. And overnight here in Washington, the Senate did try to fast-track legislation that would force companies to build an AI kill switch to shut down their models, but that legislation failed to advance.
12: For the first time in 3 years, we're headed for higher interest rates, with the Fed boosting a key interest rate yesterday, that despite calls from President Trump that rates need to be cut. The president also warning that if his name is not put on the Kennedy Center, it could now be torn down. Canada's prime minister saying he welcomes a proposal for his country to join the EU as an associate member. This is ABC News. The man behind an alleged Ponzi scheme is behind bars after defrauding millions of dollars from would-be investors, including Travis Kelce. ABC's Aaron Katursky has more.
14: Sid Jawahar defrauded Kelce and other investors, including professional athletes, out of more than $30 million through his investment company, Swift Arc Capital. Federal prosecutors in Missouri said Jawahar embarked on a calculated, years-long effort to enrich himself at the expense of his investors. They said he spent millions of his victims' dollars on a lifestyle that almost no one in this district could afford, staying at five-star hotels, flying across the country on private jets, and dining at the finest restaurants. He pleaded guilty to 3 counts of fraud and was sentenced to 11 years in prison.
12: Ireland says it will boycott the Eurovision Song Contest for a second year over Israel's participation. Ireland was one of 5 countries, Iceland, the Netherlands, Slovenia, and Spain, to skip the contest earlier this year over the inclusion of Israel. A Dutch broadcaster is also pulling out. I'm Sherry Preston, ABC News.
15: Man, I love this place. I've been surfing here since I was a kid. Now, seeing my grandson out on the water, it means everything to me. Watching him and taking in the blue waves, the sea breeze, the blurry horizon.
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0: 8:04 here on your Thursday. Sunshine in 51. High right around 70. More on the forecast coming up later on this hour. If you've got a birthday anniversary you'd like to get on the list for today, call the front office, 847-5624. We're at the birthday club about 8:25. Coming up tonight on Katie Lim, it is Lakers swimming and dive team action. Yeah, Cale Daniels on the call. We'll have it for you here about 5:30 or so tonight from the pool. Should be a lot of fun. And don't forget, coming up tomorrow, we got Laker football Saturday, coffee with the coaches, then Gopher football against Akron, the Twins on Saturday night, and the Vikings coming up on noon on Sunday. Triple header today on Hodgepodge. We'll do our Watershed District folks. Wrap things up today with the crew from Turf Wars rolling in here as they get ready to do a little side-by-side racing coming up Saturday at the fairgrounds. 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I can tell you that I am not winning. I believe Haley and Dave. 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Let's see here. Yeah, I'm not winning. That's the way things end. But you can go ahead and make your pick up for grabs every week. 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And play along for free. Oh, here we go. Yeah, Haley is leading the way at 12 wins. Dave Lee with 12 wins. I only managed 10 wins last week, so I'm already 2 games behind. 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
18: From the newsroom, I'm Ryan Cunningham. The Becker County Board has approved a preliminary property tax levy of $32 million for next year, which is an increase of 7.26% over this year's levy. When the final 2027 levy and budget get approved in December, that levy amount could go down, but it cannot be increased. The county did allocate $185,000 to start its new capital improvements fund, and county commissioners approved a $245,000 levy for the Becker County Economic Development Authority for 2027. That levy has not increased in several years. A memorial has been set up for a 51-year-old Pelican Rapids woman killed in a car crash in Otter Tail County September 6th. The Fergus Falls Walmart says Basril Abakar was a valued partner.

0: Action Survey to report sightings of deer, turkeys, bears, coyotes, bobcats, and other wildlife. DNR research scientist Tyler Obermuller says it compares annual reports year to year to determine where populations are increasing, declining, or stable. The information also helps wildlife managers make future hunting and harvest decisions. From the newsroom, I'm Ryan Cunningham.
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3: Here's your KDLM weatherology forecast. A dense fog advisory continues until 10 a.m. today. Mainly cloudy skies with fog early today with highs around 70. Northeast winds around 5 miles per hour. Cloudy skies expected tonight, lows level off around 50. Chance for showers tomorrow, high of 63, cloudy skies expected. I'm meteorologist Jennifer Wojcicki. Right now, 49.
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6: With a look at sports and for David Kinderman, I'm Joel Koetke. The Minnesota Twins salvaged their series finale against the New York Yankees after walking off on the 5-4 win in 13 innings yesterday at Target Field. The Twins will now start a four-game series tonight against L.A. in Anaheim. First pitch, 8:38. The AAA St. Paul Saints hit the 80-win mark on the season with a 3-2 victory over Columbus last night. The Saints scored twice in the first inning after leading off the game with three consecutive doubles. The 80-65 Saints take on the 76-67 Clippers in Game 3 of their six-game series tonight. First pitch, 5:30. Minnesota Vikings quarterback Kyler Murray is trying to make a quick return to the lineup. Murray was a limited participant at practice yesterday as he worked his way through concussion protocol. He suffered the head injury on a hit during the Vikings' win over the Packers. If Murray can't go, Carson Wentz would start under center for the Vikings against the Bears on Sunday. Vikings starter Blake Cashman, Brian O'Neill, and Andrew Van Ginkel were also limited in practice. Vikings placed running back Jordan Mason on injured reserve, elevating running back DJ Dallas from the practice squad, adding running back Jerome Ford to the practice squad as well, and they signed safety Meso Boyd Allgood as an international practice player. Both the Bears and the Vikings are 1-1. Kickoff is set for noon in the Windy City. You can hear the game on KDLM. The Golden Gopher football team welcomes the Akron Zips to Minneapolis for a game on Saturday. Both teams are 1-1, with Minnesota winning week one and losing last week. Akron did the opposite. Minnesota quarterback Drake Lindsey says the team has to bounce back from last week's loss to Mississippi State by learning from the setbacks and moving forward. He said the team has the right attitude about the process. Kickoff is 11 a.m. Saturday on Huntington Bank Stadium. This will be the first ever meeting between the two football programs. And hockey season is upon us as the Wild open training camp today at the Trier Rink in St. Paul. Two sessions, including a scrimmage, are open to the public at 11 o'clock. The Wild training roster is now at 48 players, including 11 prospects. Minnesota will not play in a rookie showcase tournament this season. The Wild will open the preseason schedule with an exhibition game Saturday night against Chicago at Grand Casino Arena. With a look at sports, in for David Kinderman, I'm Joel Koetke.

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0: 8:24, time for the birthday and anniversary club. We do it Monday through Friday on KDLM, brought to you by Dairy Queen of Detroit Lakes, along with DL Floor. As always, we do select one winner at random. They get the prize pack, the DQ certificate, and the birthday bouquet. Let's get to it, birthdays and anniversaries, for Thursday, September 17th. Quite a list today. Let's start off with the birthdays. Happy birthday today going out to Rennick Cool. Rennick, happy birthday from Grandpa and Grandma. Landon Byers got a birthday today. Landon, happy birthday from Uncle Glenn and Aunt Bev. Lloyd Feltz got a birthday today. Lloyd, happy birthday from Stacy and Sarah. And one anniversary to tell you about today. Sarah and Carrie celebrate their 13th anniversary. Happy anniversary to Sarah and Carrie from Easton, Finn, Croy, Quinn, Mom, and the rest. Oh, the fam. That's the list. We'll come back with the lucky winner next.
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0: Good. And congratulations and happy birthday today going out to Lloyd Felt. Lloyd, you're the birthday anniversary club winner. Enjoy the DQ certificate and the birthday bouquet. We'll come back tomorrow. Of course, tomorrow we'll do Friday, Saturday, Sunday right here on KDLM. Stick around. We got a busy installment of Hodgepodge on deck.

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1: Here's your KDLM weatherology forecast. A dense fog advisory continues until 10 a.m. today. Mainly cloudy skies with fog early today with highs around 70. Northeast winds around 5 miles per hour. Cloudy skies expected tonight, lows level off around 50. Chance for showers tomorrow, high of 63, cloudy skies expected. I'm meteorologist Jennifer Wojcicki. Currently 50.
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3: Good morning. Welcome into Hodgepodge. Today is Thursday, September 17th. I'm Joel Koepke. A triple header today. We'll check in with our watershed districts in the first couple of segments, then we'll check in with the crew from Turf Wars rolling in here in our final segment. We open things up today checking in with Carl with the Becker County Soil, Water, and Conservation District, our monthly chat. Carl, how are we doing today? Welcome to Hodgepodge.
4: Carly? Thank you, Joel. I'm doing very well.
3: Sounds good. You know, we had Mitch Lundin on yesterday. We were talking about the colors are starting to turn throughout the county and lakes are getting cooler. It must be fall. Let's talk a little about some fall conservation.
4: Yes, this is it's a pretty busy time of year in our office. We're working on planning for the spring as we wrap up, the 2026 projects at the same time. So some of the planning things I'd like to touch on here. The one that's been really popular is tree planting. We do custom tree planting work for folks, and we also sell trees in the spring for those who want to plant on their own. But, folks are taking advantage of some of the knowledge we have in the office here of, selecting good tree species for their property and for the goals that they have in mind, whether that's, a windbreak or a kind of a living snow fence type of a function, or, for habitat as well. So, folks can stop by our office and get information about, potential cost share for these kinds of projects, and also just that good, expert knowledge for tree planting.
3: You mentioned shoreline restoration, and with the enormous amount of waterways and lakes we have in our area, I'm sure that's a big project for the Conservation District crew.
4: Yeah, that's been kind of an emerging thing over the years that I've been at the office here. We've gone from a couple projects a year as kind of a sideline thing to a couple of full-time staff that are busy across the county with shoreline restoration work. What that means is folks go into a developed shoreland property, a property that's on a lake or a river that has maybe turf grass or old, rock riprap, and they take out the existing vegetation and they establish native perennial grasses and wildflowers. The reason why, we do that work and why folks can get state cost share dollars for that work is because there is a water quality benefit to that. Those native plant material that we use have a deeper, more robust root system than turf grass does. It stands up to the wave action, the ice damage, and filters out, runoff that's headed toward the lake. So by establishing that native buffer, there's a number of benefits to the lake. And, it's a benefit to landowners as well. In some cases, folks like to, get something growing on a site that maybe is really sandy and doesn't want to grow good turf grass, or is a site that's difficult to mow, a site where, an old riprap project wasn't maybe done very well and it doesn't look great. We try to look for those kind of win-win situations with people. It's totally a voluntary program. We just, work with folks who are looking for this, work to be done there. And it's been, it's been a success. It's been pretty busy with that program. And, you know, folks can have a site visit done at their property by one of our, you know, staff members free of charge. So I encourage people, if you just want to, you know, explore some ideas, we're able to, you know, take a look at your site and let you know what might be possible there and, you know, give you some estimates on the cost.
3: You know, you touched on the restoration, but with custom seeding, native grasses, and now pollinator habitats becoming very popular, how can folks find out more about those?
4: Yeah, we are a seed dealer, and we also have folks who have a lot of experience with, you know, getting grasses and forbs to grow. So we can look at you know, soils and conditions at a site, whether that's a small, you know, urban backyard or, you know, we're seeding, you know, 80 acre, you know, prairie restorations. We have the equipment to do, you know, large scale projects. We also have the know-how and the seeds available for folks who want to do a really small project on their own. Yeah, folks can talk to us now about something they might want to look at in the spring. Also, you know, for sites that are, you know, prepared, or for old cropland sites, fall can be a good time to plant native plants. Of course, you know, in nature, that's when the seeds fall to the ground. The ripe seeds now are fall to the ground and get covered up with snow and are ready to go in the spring. We can kind of mimic nature by doing fall dormant seeding right now, at, you know, late in the fall, once the soil is cooled off, can be a good time to get, you know, native grasses and forbs to grow.
3: Carl, if folks want to find out more, maybe they'd like to have you guys come out and do a site visit, or maybe they're just looking for information, how can they reach out to you and your staff?
4: Absolutely. Folks can give us a call at 846-7360 or just stop in at our office. We are at 809 8th Street here in Detroit Lakes.
3: Sounds good, Carl. Always great information. Appreciate your time with us today on HodgePodge. We'll chat again here coming up with the month of October.
4: Yeah, thank you, Joel. Take care.
3: All right, same. Carl with us today from the Becker County Soil, Water, and Conservation District. Again, if you need more information, get a hold of his crew and they can help you out. We're going to take a break here at HodgePodge. When we come back, we'll check in with Shauna at the Pelican River Watershed District next.
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9: Minnesota News Network, I'm Tasha Radel. The Senate Ag Committee has advanced a Republican-backed version of a new farm bill. The proposal does not restore recent cuts to the SNAP food assistance program. Minnesota Senator Amy Klobuchar says Congress needs to pass a farm bill that provides support for both farmers and families who rely on food assistance.
10: headwinds of the tariffs, the headwinds of the closing of the Straits of Hormuz, the cost of fertilizer have all hit them very hard. And that makes it even more imperative that we get this farm bill done.
9: The current farm bill expires in 2 weeks, but there are some provisions that stay in place until the end of the year. Minnesota is putting more than $12.5 million towards strengthening fire departments and supporting firefighters across the state. Minnesotans could face higher borrowing costs after the Federal Reserve raised interest rates for the first time in 3 years. This is MNN.
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3: Welcome back into Hodgepodge, segment numero two. We switch gears and check in with Shauna at the Pelican River Watershed District on a Thursday. Shauna, good morning. Thanks for listening on Hodgepodge.
14: Good morning. How are you today?
3: I am fantastic. Before we touch on your topics, I got to say, I really enjoy the diving videos that you guys have been posting. As a guy who doesn't do a lot of snorkeling anymore or scuba diving, I think that's a lot of fun. You guys do those are really fun to watch. I just want to give you a shout out on that. Thanks for that.
14: Yeah, thanks. And that was my topic today. Oh, I kind of wanted to give a recap of where we're at.
3: Well, then let's recap.
14: Okay, so yeah, we have, I think I counted this morning, we've dove in Floyd at least 7 times just as a district. And then I know there's been numerous people that go out on their own and they've been picking up, you know, whatever they can find. So a big thank you to everyone who's volunteered over the summer. I think we did make a dent in it. It's not completely clean, but it is a lot better than it was, a lot better. And yeah, those diving videos, we started those, I think the third time, and it wasn't even, I don't have anything fancy. I just put my phone in one of those kayak bags.
3: Oh, you use bags, I was going to ask if you use like an underwater GoPro case or something. But no, they look great. They look great.
14: You know, I have a very old phone and I don't care if it gets wrecked at this point. So I was like, I'm just going to do this. And because it is, I wanted people to see how hard it is to see, especially the shingles.
3: Yeah.
14: Because you can't see them from the surface. You can't see them from a boat. You really have to get your face in the water. And then I tell people, if you're looking for things, you're looking for straight lines and right angles, because things are getting covered up with silt now, but you can still see the outline. And so that's how we're targeting things. I think the last post I put up, you can really see those nails too. So as you're wading along the shores, especially on Oakland Beach, be very careful, because I think we're clear and then I go out there and there's more. So it just keeps coming.
3: Well, again, hats off to you and the crews that are out there doing the work, because we knew after the storms there was going to be a lot of debris left in the lake. Mm-hmm. And those videos show folks, A, how long it takes to get it out, and B, how difficult it is to just find the debris sometimes.
14: Yeah.
3: Some other topics you want to touch on today. Go ahead.
14: In that vein, too, so now that we're done with, well, not done with, we're going out today. I'm going out today. And
3: what's the water temperature out there, by the way?
14: It's getting cold. Our plan today is, as long as we can see it, I'll dive for it, but I'm not going to sit there and look in the water today because it's way too cold.
3: Yeah.
14: But moving into fall, there are some areas of the wetlands that we would really like to target. So if there's any people that are interested in throwing on some waders and going and trying to do a litter cleanup in a wetland, please call our office. We'd love to have a little crew to do that. Because I think people think that our office is big, and it's just Josh and I. So we really do need help when we do these big efforts. I think as we're getting close to duck hunting season too, I think even if you're out in those wetlands, especially in the WMA north of DL, if you see garbage, pick it up and try to help out our fowl friends.
3: Archery season opens this weekend, so if you're heading out to do a little bow hunting, again, same thing. If you see some crap and garbage, just pull it off to the side.
14: Get out of there. Yeah, and I know the woods around there are pretty full too, so as all the hunting seasons go. And if you do find a lot and you want to dispose of it, you can take it to the Becker County landfill and just say it's part of the cleanup effort, and it'll get charged to our group, and then we'll get reimbursed from the state. So please use that information with, kindness. Don't just go charging crazy stuff to me.
3: Hey, I'm going to bring a load of stuff in and charge it over to
14: the
3: Yeah. Shauna, some other things you want to touch on?
14: And then looking into fall, we are also looking at doing a tree planting in the spring on the banks of Floyd. They lost a lot of trees. So if anybody is interested, if you live on Floyd and you lost trees, call our office and get on the list. If you want to donate a couple trees to the folks that lost a lot of trees, we would love to take donations. We have been contacted by a couple groups in the cities that want to give us grants, private grants. So I think there'll be a big effort going into winter to organize that.
3: I saw some recent footage that Brian Merritt with Loans and Drones did flying over the area.
14: Yeah.
3: And while the cleanup obviously has been dramatic, it also shows just how many trees are no longer there. I mean, having lived through a tornado myself down in St. Peter in 98, when you lose that many trees, it changes the landscape of everything. But people rebuild, they replant, and of course, over time, it does come back. But that's some pretty dramatic video because everybody knows what it looked like before the storm. And afterwards, just a lot of half trees sitting there, right?
14: Yeah. And there's a reason that Oakland Beach was named Oakland Beach. It was big, beautiful, old growth oak trees. They were just gorgeous, and those take a long time to get back. So I have a dream of planting 26 oak trees in memory of the tornado of 26. Well, so I'm going to be knocking on doors trying to get people to plant those trees.
3: You get out there and knock on that. Shauna, before we let you run, if folks have questions and they're looking for answers, maybe they want to help you out, how can they reach out to you and the crew?
14: So we are located in the Wells Fargo office building on the second floor. We're here 8 to 4:30 every day, unless we're out on the lake. But most days we're here. Feel free to stop by and have a cup of coffee with me. And then our office number is 218-846-0436, or you can email us at info@prwd.org.
3: Sounds good. Shauna, have a great weekend. Thanks for being with us today on Hodgepodge. Stay warmer if you go up in the water today.
14: I'll be blue today, yes.
3: Take care. Shauna with us today from the Pelican River Watershed District, who joins us on a monthly basis, and we'll check in with Shauna again coming up in October. We'll take our final break on Hodgepodge. When we come back, Turf Wars coming to town on Saturday. All the details next.
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3: Welcome back into HodgePodge on a Thursday in our final segment. Something a little different this year. Normally, we chat with this crew usually in June, but this year, everybody's busy. I was going to make the points kind of funny because my kid and I were out monkeying around yesterday, and she growing my beard back. And my daughter looked at me, and she goes, man, she goes, you got a lot of gray in your beard this year, Dad. Because I just turned 60 years old, and I started thinking back to the first year that I met all of you guys and gals. You know, you guys were young. I'm not saying you put on
20: what's going on here.
3: No, but it's like you got married. You guys are popping out kids. Things are changing, right? I mean, life goes on. But I think back to the first year that I met this crew and the first year we had you guys in talking about turf wars. And we're all getting a little older, a little gray. Well, not you guys aren't getting grayer. Well, Sherbrooke, maybe.
21: I'm just losing it. It's all good.
3: But this is, you guys have been doing this. And I think back to when you guys started this, right? A little friendly competition between friends that eventually morphed into what Turf Wars is today. So as we all get a little bit older, a little bit wiser. Nice hat, by the way, Luke. We'll talk about the black tie gal at the end of the event. You know. You're still getting out there and having fun, and while I got to be honest, this is the first birthday I celebrated where I actually started to kind of like feel my age, and I'd look in the mirror and go, okay, Dan, yeah, you're 60, you know, because you get in that you guys got this coming. When you get to 40, you're like, I still got it, man. I can party and hang with the young crew, and then 45 rolls around and 50, and pretty soon you look at yourself, and go, where did 35, 40 years go? Because life goes by fast, but there's always time to play. And that's what we're going to talk about coming up on Saturday. So we're talking about Turf Wars. First off, how's everybody been? I haven't seen you guys for a while.
20: Doing excellent. Great. Excited to be back with the whole crew here.
21: Life's good.
22: And happy birthday.
20: Yeah, happy birthday. Also, it's blonde in your beard.
3: Also, one of the gals said, you know, if we took a Sharpie, it'd probably take us about an hour to get every gray hair and try and color them. How's the unicycling going, by the way?
22: It's good. It's good. It really is like riding a bike. You take a break, and then you just get right back on. And so hard. Once you get it,
3: if people don't know what we're talking about, if you happen to follow Jenna. So was it last year?
22: I believe so.
3: Yeah. All of a sudden, a little video popped up on my Facebook feed of you trying to get on a unicycle for the first time. And then for some reason, you decided that this was a thing you had to master.
22: Yeah.
3: And you kept posting and posting. And the first time I saw you make like a complete circle, I'm like, damn, girl, that's pretty impressive.
22: It felt good. $10 garage sale fine. Had to learn how to unicycle then.
3: So, and the kids, I mean, they must be excited,
22: like
3: right?
22: Yeah. And next I'll be juggling while I'm unicycling.
3: Now we're
22: not just satisfied.
3: Now we're going to be going a little juggling, right? That's fantastic.
22: Look for my flyers for birthday parties.
3: No. Yeah. Hunter, how you been?
23: Awesome.
3: Yeah,
23: no
3: good.
23: Complaints.
3: Yeah? Oh, come on, you got to have at least one.
20: There's a couple in there. Come on, Hunter. Yeah.
3: Jake, Sherbrooke, how you doing?
21: Can't complain.
3: How's the bum's eye wear going?
21: Good. Yeah. Sound lots of shades.
3: So you know what? I should have had to bring my goggles in because then you could have shaved yourself some shipping. But I got a pair of your green ones, by the way.
21: Oh, 10-4. Yeah, I definitely didn't want you to have clean eyes when I'm rolling some roost in your face.
3: Well, yeah, that's pretty much all it is, right? So let's talk about Saturday's event. Normally, again, a summertime thing. You guys decided to move it to fall. And by the way, looking at the forecast for Saturday, once we get the little rain showers out of here, temperature-wise, we won't be baking like we normally do in June, which is great for machines, for the event forecast, for those who come and watch, and especially for us fat old guys who got to sit out there in the sun. So let's talk about all the events and what's taking place at the Becker County Fairgrounds on Saturday.
20: Absolutely. So, yeah, like you mentioned, Joel, it's a little bit different. It's a fall turf wars. I'd love to say that we purposefully planned it this way, but
3: life happens.
20: Yep, life happens, and we want it to be flexible as well, and it's actually turning out to be a great opportunity. Like you mentioned, the weather's turning out to be perfect. Maybe a little bit of sprinkles this week will wet the track, but we are going to run the same event that we have always run in the summer. So we'll have the 7 classes, and we actually have cash prizes for all the classes. So remember, for anyone listening, this is racing for all ages. Come out to the Becker County Fairgrounds this Saturday, September 19th. Registration's from 8 o'clock to 10 o'clock a.m. Racing starts at 11. We also have the grandstands open. We'll have food, drinks, so people can come watch. And in terms of racing for the classes, Jake, if you don't mind, we'll have you run through these.
3: So I want to give Jake the information because he has no clue.
20: Yeah, actually, I'll start it off here, and then Jake, you can pick up the second half. But we got the first class will be the 0 to 250cc. This is bikes and quads, $200 cash prize. And Jake, what we'll do, if you want to go through the rules after I run through the lists.
21: Okay.
20: Number two class will be the side-by-side class, always an exciting one that we kind of put that class early. $400 cash prize there. Then we have our three-wheeler class is back.
3: That was a lot of fun last year.
21: Three-wheeler and mini bike.
20: If anyone's got a three-wheeler, bring it out. It's a really fun class. And we actually also have a $200 cash prize. So you can stick it right back into that three-wheeler. Keep it going. Class four will be the 12 and under kids class. That's always a great one. I see a lot of grandparents.
3: No, I don't love that because I petitioned to be in that class this year and my petition got denied. I still have 12-year-old eligibility. You guys should just let me race with the kids.
20: Yeah, he gave us a handwritten I am 12 with a $10 right. bill.
3: Sign on my dad. Come on, let me go.
20: And then class five, this is always an exciting one, 251 plus CC. So we see a lot of 450 and up in there. Bikes and quads, $400 cash prize. Number six, Jason's Farm Utility Class, $200 cash prize.
3: Who's?
20: Jason, but hopefully he's going to be there. We're not sure.
0: Come on, Jason.
20: Haven't heard a peep. The five-time champion of that class. And then finally, we wrap it up with Open Mod, Anything Goes, $1,000 cash prize.
21: That's the fun one.
20: That's the fun one.
3: Well, they're all fun, but that one's really fun, right? So are you running this year?
21: I am. So I actually have something pretty cool. So you know how usually we're not that last minute, right?
3: Yeah.
21: I'm bringing Hunter's Pistons here for him to put in tomorrow. So Hunter will be running this year, and I brought his Pistons, so he's got them.
3: My how sweet is that?
1: My motor was locked up last night.
3: So. Was it? Yeah.
1: We'll see.
3: Yeah.
21: He'll be there. It always pulls it off.
3: It is. And I'm guessing you're going to be running the side-by-side class again?
22: Right, Hunter? Right? Yeah. It's all right. Yeah.
1: Do a little tweaking.
22: And I just show up and hop in the seat.
3: Luke, you'll be doing what you normally do, running the show there behind the scenes.
20: Absolutely. And hopefully we'll see our little guy wearing his new little staff
3: shirt
20: running around.
3: Yeah,
20: so
3: that's awesome.
20: Greeting everyone there. So, yeah, it should be a great time and a beautiful day. We're excited.
3: Mm-hmm. For those that might be listening and going, well, you know, my kid's got a four-wheeler. They got a dirt bike or a pit bike. As somebody who's done this, I mean, if I can do it, anybody can do it, right? I mean, if a 12-year-old kid can run down 300 feet, so can old guys like myself and your dad. Is Tim going to be out there tomorrow?
20: He will not be out there tomorrow. Okay. Unfortunately.
3: Oh, that's a bummer. But, you know, it's fun. I love the open class because it's sheer adrenaline and horsepower, right, and speed. But then it's also fun to watch the young kids get up there. I remember the very first time I got up in front of your little Christmas tree, man. I was a grown man. Right? Right? You were there. I hit that thing. My front tire came up, and Hunter leans over and goes, "You might want to lean forward a little bit." Because I'd never done. I mean, everybody's ridden wheelies, right? But that was the first time I'd been in a tree. And you get up there, and your palms start to sweat, and you're watching that tree, and your leg starts to twitch, and you're trying to figure how many seconds you got before you hit it. And then in your case, like 3 seconds. For the rest of us, 8-9 seconds. It's over before you get down to the other end. But it isn't always about speed. And this is the 1 year that all the Banshees came, mm-hmm. right? It was really dry that year. Mm-hmm. And they had plenty of horsepower, but you got to get traction down onto the track in order for those big horsepower motors to make speed. So there's a lot of technical things that go into it, tire pressure, shocks. Not me. I just show up and roll her off and hope it runs, you know. But it's a lot of fun, and the crowds come out and watch. Cheer on your kids. Cheer on your neighbors. And it really is a family-friendly event.
20: Yeah.
22: Definitely.
3: Yeah. Mm-hmm.
22: Definitely. I think this is our daughter's first year, actually.
3: I was just going to ask, got a little one running? What's she running?
1: Just a little 110. She's not as competitive as
3: 110, ported and polished, extended swing. Yeah, right. We know what kind of a 110 you're in there, right?
21: Drag pipe hanging out the side.
3: Titanium.
1: Just runs good.
3: Yeah. Oh, but that's the fun part. So any you mentioned the three-wheeler class, which was really fun to watch last year. Any oddities we know about coming this year? Anybody bringing anything really off the hook?
1: Nothing.
20: Well, potentially, we're hearing more chatter about electric.
3: Really?
20: So we don't know. We don't honestly know what's going to come.
3: Yeah, that's an interesting thing. Let's talk about that. Because you just kind of get everybody's tuned in to CCs, mm-hmm. and four strokes and two strokes. But the electric era, the Starks are here, and they're fast.
21: They're alive and well.
3: I think anybody who follows a certain group in the area looks at the electric swaps at the Seaboys doing that stuff. And, Jake, you certainly know. By the way, I love your drift car.
21: Yeah, thanks. We'll go for a ride sometime.
3: You know what? I was just going to say, someday before I die, so like before Friday, I would love to go for a ride in that thing. That thing is awesome. But the electric era is here. You and I, we all grew up in the two-stroke era, and then the four-strokes came along. By the way, hats off to Kawasaki bringing the 327 two-stroke back. I'm pretty impressed. I want to just buy one and, like, leave it in the crate.
21: Yeah.
3: Put it aside, and then when my kids have grandkids, go, hey, Grandpa's got something pretty cool for you. Wing, ding, ding, ding, ding, ding. But the electrics are quiet, they're powerful, and they don't require the speaking of pistons, they don't require the maintenance that motorized. So I'm just going to go around the table. What's your thoughts on them?
21: It's hard to say, but it's definitely the new age. Like, obviously they got to fine tune it in, but they've like definitely came a long ways. And yeah, like the Starks of the world, it's hard to beat it. You turn on your phone, click what power mode you want, and you just go rip it and plug it in, you know, and they'll do 90 miles an hour.
3: I've seen that on your app. You've got fast, super fast, and up at the top it says balls to the wall. But it's and it's instant power. I mean, it's just amazing. Hunter, your thoughts on the electric era?
1: I think they're the next thing. I remember when the side-by-sides came out with the turbos, and the first year they had 100 horse without a turbo, and then all of a sudden it went to 150. Now they're racing with 500, 600 horse. So it's just kind of a... how it goes, just moving on into the next phase of racing, I guess.
3: The thing that I think they're cool, I really do, and maybe someday I dive into one. But for those of us that grew up smelling the Clotsoil two-strokes, there's no sound to them, right?
21: Yeah. I mean,
3: it's like a golf cart, right? I mean, that's half the fun of driving our rigs is the fun exhaust and the crackle and the pop when you get on the throttle. But they definitely get out and scoot. Jenna, your thoughts on the electric?
22: Yeah, I feel like they are going to have to be in their own class. And yeah, like you said, it's going to be a little more quiet, so we're going to have to maybe get a soundtrack on or something.
20: some engine
22: on the mic making some noises.
20: That's what we have Tommy for.
22: Yeah.
3: Was it the first electric Mustang or Camaro had an option? Where you could, there was a sound system. Yeah. You could actually download it to sound like a Lamborghini or that's something else. And there was a pair of speakers mounted in the bumper. Right, because there was electric, it didn't have any sound.
1: You don't want to get caught doing that.
20: Yeah, no. That's tough.
3: All right, before we get everybody out of here, Luke, before we quit talking about Turf Wars, Phaser Marketing, Black Tie Gala, support of the Boys and Girls Club in Detroit Lakes is coming up. Is it October 2nd?
20: October 22nd.
3: Oh, 22nd. Yep. I was only one to see. I'm getting
20: there
3: off.
20: You go.
3: One, two off. Yeah. How can folks get involved?
20: Well, I appreciate bringing that up, Joel. So we have our Black Tie Gala. This is our sixth year doing it. We hold it at the Detroit Mountain right here in Detroit Lakes. Check it out on our Facebook page. You can go either to phasermarketing.com or check us out on Facebook, Phaser Marketing. You'll see all the info there. But yeah, it's last year we raised $70,000 for the Boys and Girls Club of Detroit Lakes. This year we're trying to cross six figures and hit over $100,000. So for anyone that's listening that is inspired, that wants to reach out and is looking for a place to give, reach out to me personally on Facebook, Instagram, or LinkedIn. My name is Luke Egebroughton, and I would love to put your money to a good cause. And then in terms of the Black Tie Gala, Joel, that's the night where we all come together to celebrate. It's from 7 o'clock to 10 p.m., live music from a great, great artist. His name's Tim Egebroughton.
3: Never heard of him.
20: Great guy. And we have food, and we just celebrate. And we do a little program there with Boys and Girls Club, and really all the money goes to the kids. And so we're very honored to

0: And then racing starts at 11, and racing, whenever it's done, we usually head over to the Roadhouse for a little after party, hang out, have a good time. They've been so good to us. And then a huge shout out, of course, to Anderson Bus for, they get us home as well. So they donate a little charter bus for us. And it's going to be a great day on Saturday, and we're very excited.
1: What is the cost to get into each class? I forgot to ask you.
0: Yep. So it's $50 per class to register. And then just to come and watch, it's $10. And then kids under 12 are $5.
1: You want to confer on that?
0: That's all.
1: Yeah. I'm just going to look at Jenna.
0: If you reference the radio show, it'll be $5.
1: Yeah. There was one question.
2: $20. $20 for kids class.
1: Okay, $20 for kids class. $50
0: for the adults.
2: To race.
1: So for folks who might be bringing kids out for the very first time, and they've never even done this, they're usually, you guys have the practice session. Were you guys still doing $5 for a test run? So if you got somebody who's never done it before. Yeah, and here's a nice thing, right? You guys got great people working on the starting lines. If your kids are nervous, we were all nervous the first time. Bring them out. Let them take a couple of test hits. Get a couple of passes under their belt. Get a feel for it, and then get signed up in your class. And it looks like the weather's going to be great. I can't wait. It's going to be a great time. By the way, if you're not able to go to Turf Wars this weekend, the Minnesota ATV State ATV Ride is being held this weekend up in the Park Rapids area, hosted by the Woods and Wheel ATV Club and several other ATV clubs. We're finally going to get our state legislators up here, take a look at all the great trail systems that we all utilize and ride throughout Becker County and about. So lots of stuff going on this weekend. Crew, thanks for being with us today on HodgePodge. Look forward to seeing all of you. So you're both going to run in the open. I know you were kind of talking a little smack on your video about anybody could beat you for $100. I'll bring $100 and a hockey stick. I'll take you down. Oh, you meant on the track.
3: Yeah.
1: On the track. It's always a good time, from little kids putting down the track to old guys trying to act young to these guys still living on to their youth. Turf Wars this weekend, Saturday, at the Becker County Fairgrounds. You guys have a great Thursday. I'm assuming you're heading out to the fairgrounds to do a little prep work.
0: We'll be there.
1: Yeah. Fire. You're gonna allow people to make fire in the pit this year? Above ground fire pits? If it's a little chilly on the
0: above ground fire pits, I doubt it.
1: Okay.
0: I'll say no.
1: No. I'm thinking with the weather on Saturday morning. Just to throw that out there. Not that I was
0: not
1: gonna...
0: not as cold as winter turf wars. That one. Yeah. That was brutal. Man.
4: Dress in layers.
0: Yeah, I will.
1: I will never forget that one.
0: Oh my gosh,
1: it was brutally cold. I remember. I actually made a cool friend that day, Manuel Ortiz. He lives up on the Iron Range. Mm-hmm. And he drove all the way down to compete, and he had a KX250, I think it was. It was frozen solid.
0: Oh no!
1: And I had my trailer and I had my heater, right? And he's trying to get this thing started, and I said to him, "Hey, so let's push this in the trailer. We'll close it up and let it sit for a half hour." We finally got it. There was literally like ice hanging off of the head, right?
0: Yeah.
1: It was just covered. But we got it thawed out, and about 20 minutes later, we got it started. And of course, that year, it was a pedal fest for everybody because there was zero traction.
0: Yeah.
1: But man, it was a little chilly out there.
0: Joel, final question for you. Would you prefer the 100-degree summer turf wars or the freezing cold winter turf wars?
1: Man, as a guy who loves the wintertime, I got to be honest, I'd rather sit in my trailer with the heater on and watch the winter turf wars. Because here's the thing, right? When you're sitting in front of a fan in your underwear under a tent in 100 degrees weather, you can't get any cooler than that. Yeah. All right, you guys, always appreciate your time. Good to catch up with everybody. We look forward to seeing you out there Saturday at the fairgrounds. It's Turf Wars here in Detroit Lakes. Thanks again for coming in today.
2: Thank you.
3: See you.
1: Yes. All right, we are out. Stick around. Cale Daniels, we kind of ran into his show, but he doesn't care. We'll take a quick break. Cale slides in here. Coming up tonight, speaking to Cale, it is the Detroit Lakes Swim and Dive Team. 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And Gopher football, Saturday, 11 o'clock on your home for Gopher Sports, KDLM.
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6: ABC News, I'm Sherry Preston. Fresh worries about AI, with OpenAI now saying it's identified 6 more instances of its artificial intelligence systems engaging in concerning behavior and ducking oversight. ABC's Karen Waugh.
7: Jeffrey Hinton, known as the godfather of AI, said the technology has reached the point where it's building itself.
8: It is going to get out of control unless we do something. We need to slow down. And we've seen recently, it's something like a little Chernobyl.
7: Hinton has put the

0: odds that AI eventually wipes out humanity at 10 to 20%.
1: Canada's prime minister telling the EU this morning that he approves of the proposal for his country to join as the first associate member.
2: An alliance for the future is a unique, positive approach that we will define together.
1: President Trump warns if he thinks that kind of alliance is a threat, he may order more tariffs. First-time unemployment claims coming in below 200,000, first time since July. This is ABC News. Disturbing new details in the investigation into what's being called a house of horrors in Philadelphia. Police finding at least two women and more than a million graphic photos and videos of other women in the home, which belongs to Eugene and Raymond Horsch.
3: They say some of the videos date back more than a decade, with women shown using drugs and, in some instances, being strangled. At least 60 of the women have been identified so far. Dozens have since been found alive. But five are missing, as well as a sixth unidentified woman and Raymond's ex-wife, who's been missing since 2016.
1: ABC's Sophie Flay, Eugene and Raymond Horsch, a father and son, who are the suspects in the disappearance of those at least five missing women. Angela Lipp seeking $10 million from the city of Fargo, North Dakota, and Police Department Detective Lucas Heck. The newly filed lawsuit alleges police treated a possible facial recognition match as a positive ID, but she has never been to North Dakota in her life. Sherry Preston, ABC News.
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10: Minnesota News Network, I'm Tasha Radal. Minnesota could soon be on the hook for millions more to administer the federal food assistance program.
11: Starting October 1st, the federal government is scheduled to reduce its share of SNAP administrative costs from 50 to 25%. State officials estimate Minnesota will lose about $37 million a year in federal administrative funding. About 440,000 Minnesotans receive SNAP benefits each month. Congress is considering delays in the cost shift, with Democrats pushing for 2 years and Republicans proposing a one-year delay. Without congressional action, the change takes effect next month. Ted Aylin, MNN.
10: The murder trial is underway for a Columbia Heights father accused of killing his 16-year-old son, Jordan Manny Collins Jr. Jordan Collins Sr. is charged with second-degree murder. Prosecutors allege Collins killed his son in 2023 and disposed of his body. And Minnesotans could face higher borrowing costs after the Federal Reserve raised interest rates for the first time in 3 years. This is MNN.
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16: Here's your KDLM weatherology forecast. A dense fog advisory continues until 10 a.m. today. Mainly cloudy skies with fog early today with highs around 70. Northeast winds around 5 miles per hour. Cloudy skies expected tonight, lows level off around 50. Chance for showers tomorrow, high of 63, cloudy skies expected. I'm meteorologist Jennifer Vujicic. Right now, 53.

0: David Bowie, China Girl, on Classic Hits KDLM. I'm Kel Daniels, and welcome to 9 o'clock on your Thursday, my friends. 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Girls Swim and Dive. 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We'll take a quick break here. We got more on the way from Wham, Billy Joel, and Glenn Frey right around the corner on Classic Hits KDLM.
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We are cruising through your Thursday. We've got Bob Seger and the Silver Bullet Band and Glenn Frey on deck. It's Billy Joel, My Life, on Classic Hits KDLM.

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2: 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Hi, I'm Barry Schroeder. Do you have any idea how many people seem to know intuitively that reading the Bible would be beneficial to them, yet when they try it, it's like slamming into a brick wall? They can read the words okay, but it makes absolutely no sense to them, and they come away more discouraged than edified. I don't know the answer numerically, but I do know I was among that number for many years, and I was frustrated by my inability to get it, while others seemingly were, and were experiencing great blessings in the process. Jesus nailed my problem in John 5:39 with these words, "Search the Scriptures, for in them you think you have eternal life, and they are they which do testify of me." During my searching, wandering years, when I would sporadically try to read and make sense out of the Bible, I was at the same time rejecting what I'd heard all my life about Jesus, that he was born of a virgin, worked miracles, died on a cross, and rose from the dead. To me, these were mere fairy tales which only were meaningful to those who were intellectually deficient. I have since discovered that I was the deficient one in an indispensable ingredient called faith. I rejected anything and everything that was not verifiable by physical means, and that automatically rendered non-existent in my mind anything that referred to a real spiritual world, which is God's domain. For those of you listening today who perhaps have identified with what I've said so far, I wish I could convincingly explain to you how to transition from facts to faith. The closest I can come is one word, believe. We all believe something, and that belief forms the basis for all of our decisions, whether or not what we believe is actually true. Check your belief system.
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7: Here's your KDLM weatherology forecast. A dense fog advisory continues until noon today. Mainly cloudy skies expected today, with daytime highs approaching 70. Northeast winds 5 to 10 miles per hour. Lows dip down to about 51. Tonight, cloudy skies expected. Daytime highs approaching 63. Tomorrow, chance of rain showers. I'm meteorologist Jennifer Vujicic-Ski. Right now, it's 57 degrees.
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1: ABC
9: News. I'm Sherry Preston. Some encouraging news from the Labor Department. There were 196,000 unemployment filings last week, 10,000 fewer than the week before, and the lowest number since July. There are also new numbers out today on home building. It's slowing as mortgage rates are rising.
10: The Census Bureau says housing starts last month were 2.6% below the seasonally adjusted rate from July and 1.2% below the figure from August of last year. But looking ahead, building permits for future construction also were off last month compared to July, but well ahead of the figure from August 2025.
9: ABC's Jim Ryan. Another AI warning is OpenAI's Sam Altman says another six of its models showed signs of evading human oversight. Federal Reserve raising a key interest rate on Wednesday for the first time in 3 years in another attempt to curb stubborn inflation. President Trump telling ABC's Karen Travers is if his name is not added to the Kennedy Center building in Washington, not only will it shut down, it'll end up being demolished. This is ABC News. King Charles making the rare move of responding to a recent memoir from Princess Diana's brother, Earl Spencer, who writes, as he and Charles were arguing over Princes Harry and William having to walk behind Diana's casket at her funeral, Charles reportedly said, "Rest assured, we'll forget her soon enough." ABC's Lama Hassan is at Buckingham Palace.
11: The king's spokesperson swiftly responding. While we do not comment on books as a matter of principle, His Majesty is mindful that the pain of fraternal grief can cloud reason, affect judgment, and color memory in ways others do not recognize, even many years after such a loss.
9: Spencer writes that Charles was angry at him because he pushed back against William and Harry having to walk in the procession. Dolly Parton accepted an award last night.
12: Well, hey, it's Dolly, and I am so honored to receive the Lifetime Achievement Award from the Americana Music Association.
9: She died last month of cancer at the age of 80, but recorded that before she passed away. Sherry Preston, ABC News.
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14: Minnesota News Network, I'm Tasha Radel. The Senate Ag Committee has advanced a Republican-backed version of a new farm bill. The proposal does not restore recent cuts to the SNAP food assistance program. Minnesota Senator Amy Klobuchar says Congress needs to pass a farm bill that provides support for both farmers and families who rely on food assistance.
15: Headwinds of the tariffs, the headwinds of the closing of the Straits of Hormuz, the cost of fertilizer have all hit them very hard, and that makes it even more imperative that we get this farm bill done.
14: The current farm bill expires in 2 weeks, but there are some provisions that stay in place until the end of the year. Minnesota is putting more than 12.5 million

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1: Here's your KDLM weatherology forecast. A dense fog advisory continues until noon today. Mainly cloudy skies expected today with daytime highs approaching 70. Northeast winds 5 to 10 miles per hour. Lows dip down to about 51. Tonight, cloudy skies expected. Daytime highs approaching 63. Tomorrow, chance of rain showers. I'm meteorologist Jennifer Vujicic. Right now, it's 57 degrees.

The Four Seasons, December 1963, on Classic Hits KDLM. I'm Cal Daniels, and welcome to 10 o'clock on your Thursday, my friends. On the hour, on the agenda, we've got another episode of Who's in the Wrong coming up in 15. While you're waiting, Bryan Adams, Johnny Nash, and Bon Jovi on deck. It's Los Lobos, La Bamba, on Classic Hits KDLM.

0: Brian Adams, Cuts Like a Knife on Classic Hits KDLM. Welcome back to another episode of Who's in the Wrong, where users take to social media and ask, am I in the wrong for this? And we get to decide. And porch pirates, I don't know, have you guys ever been impacted by the dangerous porch pirates? It stinks to get stuff stolen off of your house, and it also makes you feel unsafe. This user thought, hey, I'm going to do something about it. They write in and say, I've had packages stolen off my porch 3 times now, and after that, I decided I've had about enough. I started leaving empty boxes outside as bait, but instead of stuffing them with glitter or something harmless, I decided to put barbed wire inside the boxes where I knew whoever opened them would grab it. That's crazy. A few days later, someone took one. I caught it all on my doorbell camera, including the guy reaching into the box and opening it and immediately dropping it after getting cut up. I thought to myself, yeah, he deserves it, and that'll teach him a lesson. Except a week later, I got a letter from a lawyer. Apparently, the guy needed medical treatment and was suing me for setting a trap designed to hurt him. Now I could potentially be on the hook for his medical bills and maybe even more. I know he was stealing from me, but was I wrong for setting up a trap? Yeah, so typically courts treat intentional traps differently than ordinary security measures, and you absolutely can get sued for that, even though he was trying to steal your belongings. Legally, you're in the wrong for it. Morally, I think you did the right thing. That's all I'm going to say. Not a big fan of porch pirates. It's up for you guys to decide who's in the wrong. We'll take a quick break here. We got more on the way from Michael Jackson, Blondie, and Heart, right around the corner on Classic Hits KDLM.
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0: Here's your KDLM weatherology forecast. More clouds than sun today with a high of 70. Northeast winds 5 to 10 miles per hour. Cloudy tonight, 51. Chance of rain showers tomorrow, highs around 63. Overcast skies. Cloudy skies with a few peaks of sun and dry Saturday and Sunday with highs in the upper 60s. I'm meteorologist Jennifer Wojcicki. Currently 59.
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2: This is Minnesota News Network. I'm John Anderson. The Senate Agriculture Committee has passed a version of the new farm bill. Minnesota Senator Amy Klobuchar says the bill needs to help our farmers and citizens
3: who have been equally hit by these tariffs at the cost of $1,800 last year, $2,500 with the 50% tariffs to Canada. And so what we will expect for this year, and that's why we think it is critical that we stand up for them too.
2: Democrats are also pushing for the E15 fuel sales year-round, which would benefit Minnesota corn growers. The Minnesota Department of Public Safety announced more than $12.5 million in one-time allocations designed to strengthen fire service capabilities and support firefighters across the state. The funding will increase statewide fire prevention efforts, upgrade specialized response capabilities, and support firefighter training opportunities. This is M&M.
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Lil Diddy, but Jack and Diane. It's John Mellencamp on Classic Hits KDLM. I'm Kel Daniels, and welcome to 11 on your Thursday. We're on the better side of the week. Swim and Dive fans, or just Lakers fans in general, we've got the first ever coverage of a Lakers swim and dive meet as the girls take on Sartell tonight at the DLCCC. 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Well, we've got more and more from the Motels, Creedence Clearwater Revival, and Billy Idol. 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

0: The Motels, suddenly last summer on Classic Hits KDLM. Welcome back to another episode of Vikings Trivia on your Thursday. And football is often known as a young man's sport, right? You know, you don't see a lot of guys go into their 30s, much less their 40s. The question for you today is, who is the oldest player on the Vikings active roster right now? It may not be who you think it is. We'll have the answer for you after the break on Classic Hits KDLM.
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Mr. Mister, Broken Wings on Classic Hits KDLM. Well, let's get back to Vikings trivia here. Now, football is a young man's game. Trust me, I'm not the oldest man in the world, and running around gets me pretty tired pretty quickly. I can't imagine how NFL players do it, especially when you get into your 30s and, you know, sometimes even 40s. It is outstanding. The question for you today is, who is the oldest player on the Vikings roster? And I know you, I know what you're thinking. Now, just give you a hint. It's not Harrison Smith. Think you know it? It's the long snapper, Andrew DePaula. He's 39 years old, born on July 28th, 1987. Currently the oldest player on the Vikings roster. The second is Harrison Smith, and he's 37. Not too old, but yeah, I believe those hits probably hurt just a little bit more every single time for him. Two great players on a great team. That's Vikings trivia on your Thursday. We've got more on the way from the OJs and Murrayhead. It's Hall & Oates. You make my dreams come true on Classic Hits KDLM.

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2: weather. Here's your KDLM weatherology forecast. More clouds than sun today with a high of 70. Northeast winds 5 to 10 miles per hour. Cloudy tonight, 51. Chance of rain showers tomorrow, highs around 63. Overcast skies. Cloudy skies with a few peaks of sun and dry Saturday and Sunday with highs in the upper 60s. I'm meteorologist Jennifer Wojcicki. Currently, it's 61 degrees.
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The Doors, Hello, I Love You, on Classic Hits KDLM. Well, we are cruising our way to noon, and you know what that means. Dave Lee's coming up shortly, and he'll be serving up your favorites over lunch in the Classic Hits Cafe, so I hope you save a little bit of room. That's all for me on this Thursday. Guys, tonight we've got some Lakers swim and dive action for the first time, live streaming it and broadcasting on KDLM. The pregame will kick off at 5:30. You can listen in live on KDLM, your home for Lakers sports, or head over to YouTube and watch live at Lakes TV 3. That's all for me today. I'll be back tomorrow at 9. I'm leaving you with EMF, Unbelievable, on Classic Hits KDLM. Oh!

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1: ABC News, I'm Sherry Preston. Gas prices on the rise again. Gas Buddy says they have risen to $4.45 a gallon, up 16 cents in a week, 39 cents in a month, and $1.24 in a year. New photos showing a lot of damage to U.S. military bases in the Middle East amid the war. Planes, buildings, and barracks all targeted by drones and missiles. Here's ABC's Mary Bruce.
2: A rare look at the toll it's taking on American military assets in the region. ABC News obtaining images sent to us by active service members who we are not naming show the extent of some of the damage. For months, Pentagon Chief Pete Hegseth has downplayed Iran's attacks.
1: Fresh worries about AI, with OpenAI now saying it has identified six more instances of its artificial intelligence systems engaging in concerning behavior and ducking oversight. NTSB investigators still looking into the news chopper crash in Los Angeles that killed three people. This is ABC News. President Trump on the campaign trail in North Carolina, making another threat against the Kennedy Center.
3: The president telling our Karen Travers overnight that if his name is not added to the Kennedy Center building, not only will it shut down, it will end up being, quote, ripped down. He is adamant that he should be recognized for helping the institution financially. And it comes just a day after the board voted to immediately close the center for renovation, citing safety concerns after a judge blocked them from adding Trump's name to the building.
1: ABC Chief White House Correspondent Mary Bruce. Canada running to the EU as the trade war with the United States continues. Canadian Prime Minister Mark Carney addressing EU Parliament, saying Europe and Canada are stronger together as the EU moves to make Canada an associate member of the bloc. Now, reaction coming in from the White House. If the EU does cooperate in that way, President Trump says it would amount to a hostile act. I'm Sherry Preston, ABC News.
4: Man, I love this place. I've been surfing here since I was a kid. Now, seeing my grandson out on the water, it means everything to me. Watching him and taking in the blue waves, the sea breeze, the blurry horizon.
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7: From the newsroom, I'm Ryan Cunningham. The Becker County Board has approved a preliminary property tax levy of $32 million for next year, which is an increase of 7.26% over this year's levy. When the final 2027 levy and budget get approved in December, that levy amount could go down, but it cannot be increased. The county did allocate $185,000 to start its new capital improvements fund, and county commissioners approved a $245,000 levy for the Becker County Economic Development Authority for 2027. That levy has not increased in several years. A memorial has been set up for a 51-year-old Pelican Rapids woman killed in a car crash in Otter Tail County September 6th. The Fergus Falls Walmart says Basril Abukar was a valued part of their team, and her presence, kindness, and the memories she shared with those around her will always be remembered. A memorial message at the store added Basril was a kind and hardworking associate. Abukar was going northbound on Highway 59 in Earhart's Grove Township when her vehicle was hit by a 25-year-old Fergus Falls man. Jacob Thatcher has been charged in Otter Tail County District Court with two criminal charges. He was driving 75 in a 60, he admitted to police. He was drinking and using THC. The archery deer season in Minnesota starts this weekend, and the DNR is asking hunters to help track wildlife while they're in the field. Hunters can use the agency's online observation survey to report sightings of deer, turkeys, bears, coyotes, bobcats, and other wildlife. DNR research scientist Tyler Obermuller says it compares annual reports year to year to determine where populations are increasing, declining, or stable. The information also helps wildlife managers make future hunting and harvest decisions. From the newsroom, I'm Ryan Cunningham.
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9: 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Roland Vanderplot, 79, of Bijou, passed away Saturday, August 8th at Heather's Hospice House in Fargo. 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Burial and military honors will follow at the Bijou City Cemetery. Arrangements entrusted to the Anderson Family Funeral Home of Minomen. Irene S. Hoff, 84, of Richville, passed away Monday, August 3rd. A memorial service will be held at 10 a.m. on Saturday, September 19th at Zion Lutheran Church of Amore Township. Arrangements are with the Schoenberger Funeral and Cremation Service of Perm. Donald T. York, 80, passed away Thursday, August 27th, surrounded

0: Here's Florida and Detroit Lakes passed away Tuesday, September 15th at his home on Cotton Lake. Visitation will be at 10 a.m. Monday, September 21st, with a funeral service following at 11 a.m. at the Congregational Church of Detroit Lakes. The David Donna Howard Funeral Home is assisting the family. Funeral announcements are brought to you by the David Donna Howard Funeral Home and the West Joe's Funeral Home, both of Detroit Lakes.
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4: Good morning, I'm Jared White with Ag News headlines on Brownfield. The Senate Ag Committee advanced a farm bill on a party line vote Wednesday, but not without an attempt from lawmakers to amend the bill. Senator John Hoeven from North Dakota says there's time for debate on the Senate floor, but time is running out.
5: Farmers are facing very low commodity prices, high input costs. They need our help. They need this farm bill.
4: Nebraska farmer Matt Sullivan says record diesel costs are putting added pressure on the financial viability of his operation.
6: $6 diesel, I've never seen it in my life.
4: Minnesota Representative Keith Allen says farmers are competing with other employers in rural areas.
7: It's putting us into the position of having to look at some other routes in order to be able to kind of fill those positions, whether it's H-1N visas, whether it's going to autonomous equipment and whatnot.
4: And Michigan organic farmer Joel Lehman says he takes a systems-based approach for managing weeds.
8: And you have to think almost a year in advance.
4: I'm Jared White for Brownfield.
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12: This is Minnesota News Network. I'm John Anderson. The Senate Agriculture Committee has passed a version of the new farm bill. Minnesota Senator Amy Klobuchar says the bill needs to help our farmers and citizens
13: who have been equally hit by these tariffs at the cost of $1,800 last year, $2,500 with the 50% tariffs to Canada, and so what we will expect for this year. And that's why we think it is critical that we stand up for them, too.
12: Democrats are also pushing for the E15

0: fuel sales year-round, which would benefit Minnesota corn growers. The Minnesota Department of Public Safety announced more than $12.5 million in one-time allocations designed to strengthen fire service capabilities and support firefighters across the state. The funding will increase statewide fire prevention efforts, upgrade specialized response capabilities, and support firefighter training opportunities. This is M&N.
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3: 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I'm Mike Grimm. The Twins rallied past the Yankees yesterday to establish the final game of their three-game series, the final 5-4 in 13 innings.
4: We've talked about this group being resilient. We've talked about, you know, battling through some adversities. And, you know, I definitely some unsung heroes today. I mean, what Travis Adams did, you know, Brooks came off the bench, the play he made, and then Tommy Nance coming in there. You don't see that many innings in an extra inning game that go for zeros. And we were able to get out of a bases loaded jam. There's definitely some things that I wish we wouldn't have done. But overall, I'm really proud of our group.
3: Manager Derek Shelton's team got a run scoring single from pinch hitter Victor Caratini to notch the win. The AAA Saints beat Columbus last night 3-2. Vikings quarterback Kyler Murray was a limited participant in yesterday's practice as he tries to work back from a concussion. Running back Jordan Mason was placed on injured reserve. And training camp starts today for the Wild. 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
7: Here's your KDLM weatherology forecast. Cloudy skies with a few peaks of sun this afternoon, with daytime highs approaching 70. Winds out of the northeast, 5 to 10 miles per hour. Cloudy skies tonight, lows around 51. Chance of rain showers tomorrow, 63, cloudy. Dry Saturday and Sunday under mainly cloudy skies with highs in the upper 60s. I'm meteorologist Jennifer Wojcicki. Right now, 62.
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0: A classic from Bill Withers, Lean on Me. We'll check the weather. The Boss on Deck, Steve Winwood, that little old band from Texas, Speedwagon and more. 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
2: weather. Here's your KDLM weatherology forecast. Cloudy skies with a few peaks of sun this afternoon, with daytime highs approaching 70. Winds out of the northeast, 5 to 10 miles per hour. Cloudy skies tonight, lows around 51. Chance of rain showers tomorrow, 63, cloudy. Dry Saturday and Sunday under mainly cloudy skies with highs in the upper 60s. I'm meteorologist Jennifer Wojcicki. Right now, 62.
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1: ABC News, I'm Michelle Franzen. In Los Angeles, the NTSB reviewing evidence from the deadly news helicopter crash this week that killed all on board and a third person on the ground. That chopper was covering a bus and SUV crash that killed two people. The SUV driver's court appearance today postponed.
2: 36-year-old Bailey Rios was booked for murder. She allegedly drove a 2004 Ford Expedition at excessive speeds, running red lights and slamming into a Los Angeles Metro bus, killing two victims inside. Rios was due in court to face a judge on Thursday morning, but she was unable to attend the court hearing due to a medical reason. Alex Stone, ABC News, Los Angeles.
1: The ongoing war with Iran continuing, along with most shipping traffic blocked in the Strait of Hormuz. That's driving oil prices up again. A gallon of gas in the U.S., $4.45, according to Gas Buddy. On Wall Street, stocks are up this hour. Investors trying to claw back some of yesterday's sell-off after the Fed board signaled more interest rate cuts are in store this year. This is ABC News. Russia carried out fresh missile attacks in Ukraine's capital. Officials in Kyiv say at least 20 people have been hurt. Those attacks coming as Ukraine says they need more air defense missiles, including from the U.S. The late Dolly Parton delivering a posthumous acceptance speech that she taped before her death last month.
3: Well, hey, it's Dolly, and I am so honored to
4: at the Americana Honors and Awards ceremony last night, Dolly Parton received a Lifetime Achievement Award, and she accepted it by video in a speech she recorded before her death.
3: I mean, roots music, or what is now called Americana music, is what I grew up playing back in the Smoky Mountains. It's that same music that drew me back to East Tennessee back in 1997.
4: Parton died last month of cancer at the age of 80. Sherry Preston, ABC News.
1: The threat of flooding remains in the southwest and western states. Water rescues taking place near Phoenix and Tucson. Mesa officials recorded more than 3 inches of rainfall. Michelle Franzen, ABC News.
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16: Join Health Resources for their 10th annual banquet, celebrating a decade of hope, impact, and lives changed. This year's

0: 5%. Deed Commissioner Matt Varilek says over the year,
1: Minnesota employers have added more than 45,000 jobs with growth across a range of industries. And to put that 45,000 in context, it amounts to a 1.5% increase, which significantly outpaces the national job growth rate of 0.3%.
0: Nine people are being advised to receive rabies treatment after a cow in southern Minnesota tested positive for the virus. Officials say several people may have been exposed to the animal's saliva while treating it without protective equipment. 13 cattle are now quarantined and more than 40 others are being monitored. Two potentially exposed unvaccinated barn cats had to be euthanized. This is MNN.
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6: Here's your KDLM weatherology forecast. Cloudy skies with a few peaks of sun this afternoon, with daytime highs approaching 70. Winds out of the northeast, 5 to 10 miles per hour. Cloudy skies tonight, lows around 51. Chance of rain showers tomorrow, 63, cloudy. Dry Saturday and Sunday under mainly cloudy skies with highs in the upper 60s. I'm meteorologist Jennifer Wojcicki. Currently, it's 64 degrees.
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0: Already Gone. There's a track from the Eagles. We heard from the Stones and Denise Williams. We'll take a break. I've got Modern English on deck. Debbie Gibson and a track from Eddie Grant. Hang tight.
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0: 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We'll take a break, check the weather. Steely Dan, the Beach Boys, Peter Frampton, and Tears for Fears. 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
8: Here's your KDLM weatherology forecast. Cloudy skies with a few peaks of sun this afternoon, with daytime highs approaching 70. Winds out of the northeast, 5 to 10 miles per hour. Cloudy skies tonight, lows around 51. Chance of rain showers tomorrow, 63, cloudy. Dry Saturday and Sunday under mainly cloudy skies with highs in the upper 60s. I'm meteorologist Jennifer Vujicic. Right now, 64.

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1: ABC News, I'm Michelle Franzen. A notice by the White House shows President Trump has pulled the nomination of Lance Schroyer to be the next ICE director. He was facing bipartisan backlash. The former Oklahoma State police officer is a close ally to Homeland Security Secretary Mark Wayne Mullen. World leaders gathering for the annual United Nations General Assembly in New York City starting next week. Protesters will also be taking part in demonstrations. At a briefing, New York City Mayor Zoran Mamdani says the NYPD is putting extra security measures in place.
2: New Yorkers can expect to see a visible increase in officers deployed across our city, as well as a heightened police presence surrounding the United Nations building.
1: In Los Angeles, the NTSB reviewing video and audio evidence from the deadly news helicopter crash this week that killed all on board and another person on the ground. The chopper was covering a bus, an SUV crash that killed two people. The woman driver of the SUV charged. Her court date has been postponed for medical reasons. This is ABC News. A new synthetic opioid, authorities say is stronger than fentanyl, has now been linked to a California teen's death.
3: Among the video,
4: four suspected drug dealers in San Francisco are under arrest after the death of a 16-year-old boy. Police say he's a first known victim linked to a new synthetic opioid, so new that drug test kits cannot pick it up. San Francisco Mayor Daniel Lurie.
5: A medical examiner found cyclophosphamine in the teenager's system, a new synthetic opioid even more powerful than fentanyl.
4: The teen was found by his mother in his bedroom with black fluid coming out of his nose and mouth. Health officials say Narcan should still work to reverse overdoses if caught in time. Alex Stone, ABC News.
1: An investigation widening in Philadelphia, that case involving five missing women, an adult film director who died earlier, along with his son who's being questioned by police, and a trove of digital evidence and videos. Police say no charges yet. Michelle Franzen, ABC.
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9: 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Noah's Clearance Outlet on Highway 59 in Detroit Lakes.
10: This is Minnesota News Network. I'm John Anderson. Now that the Senate Agriculture Committee has passed a farm bill, the question is, will it get through the entire Senate before the current bill runs out? Minnesota Farm Bureau President Dan Glessing says while a farm bill can't help with markets, it does offer support.
3: It is there as a support mechanism for a domestic food supply, which is national security. Food security is national security. If we end up relying on a foreign country for our food supply, that's not a good place to be.
10: Glessing and his members also met with Minnesota's congressional delegation and says those talks went well. A bill to protect more Minnesotans from tick bites and Lyme disease is heading to the president's desk. Minnesota Senator Tina Smith spearheaded the bipartisan bill. The new law will support research, testing, and treatment of these diseases. This is MNN.
7: Why do we say I'm into football? Because football's exciting. Like getting together with gridiron-loving friends, doing some pre-game pre-gaming, maybe firing up a charcoal grill, partaking in parking lot activities, followed by celebration dances and the hopes of cheering on a really big win. Just like playing the lottery. Minnesota Lottery. I'm in. Must be 18 or older to play.
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13: Here's your KDLM weatherology forecast. Cloudy skies with a few peaks of sun this afternoon, with daytime highs approaching 70. Winds out of the northeast, 5 to 10 miles per hour. Cloudy skies tonight, lows around 51. Chance of rain showers.

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0: Classic hits, KDLM, the Commodores, Easy. We heard from the Supremes and Chicago. We'll take a break. Hall & Oates on deck, the Queen of Soul, and a track from Night Ranger around the corner.
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0: Night Ranger, Sister Christian on the station you can count on. We'll take a break, check the weather. Bob Seger and the Silver Bullet Band, the Box Tops, the Bangles, Duran Duran, and Prince. It's another block to the top of next.
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4: 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Noah's Clearance Outlet on Highway 59 in Detroit Lakes.
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6: Here's your KDLM weatherology forecast. Cloudy skies with a few peaks of sun this afternoon, with daytime highs approaching 70. Southeasterly winds around 5 miles per hour. Lows around 53. Tonight, cloudy skies. 63 tomorrow, chance for showers. More clouds and sun and dry Saturday and Sunday, with highs in the upper 60s. I'm meteorologist Jennifer Vujicic. Right now, 67.

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2: ABC News, I'm Michelle Franzen. Today, a federal judge stepping in, telling the Kennedy Board it needs to provide 30 days' notice before making any changes to the Performing Arts Center, including renovation or demolition plans.
3: Despite a judge blocking President Trump from renaming the Kennedy Center after himself, Trump has threatened to stop the center's already funded renovation if his name's not plastered on the facade of the Performing Arts Center.
4: The Trump administration should certainly have recognition, because frankly, if we don't do that, it's going to close. It'll end up being ripped down.
3: The judge ordered the Trump administration to provide an update on the center's closure and emergency repairs by next week. Peter Harlambous, ABC News.
2: OpenAI sounding the alarm again on six new incidents in what it calls disturbing and concerning behavior of artificial intelligence. It includes a model of ChatGPT that proposed making up historical data. Following the Fed's interest rate hike, oil prices falling slightly, but they remain elevated due to the war with Iran. This is ABC News. New home construction slowing last month as mortgage rates climbed along with home prices.
5: The Census Bureau says housing starts last month were 2.6% below the seasonally adjusted rate from July and 1.2% below the figure from August of last year. But looking ahead, building permits for future construction also were off last month compared to July, but well ahead of the figure from August 2025.
2: ABC's Jim Ryan, the man who sprayed apple cider vinegar at Democratic representative Ilhan Omar during a town hall in Minneapolis back in January, was sentenced today to 14 months in federal prison. Anthony Kazmierczak reached a plea deal with prosecutors and was also sentenced by the judge to 3 years of supervised release. He's also not allowed to have contact with Representative Omar. At the time, she was not injured by the liquid and continued the town hall. I'm Michelle Franzen, ABC News.
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12: 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Noah's Clearance Outlet on Highway 59 in Detroit Lakes.
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14: This is Minnesota News Network. I'm John Anderson. Minnesota added 1,500 jobs in August, while the state's unemployment rate edged up 0.1 percentage point to 4.4%. Deed Commissioner Matt Varilek says over the year,
15: Minnesota employers have added more than 45,000 jobs, with growth across a range of industries. And to put that 45,000 in context, it amounts to a 1.5% increase, which significantly outpaces the national job growth rate of 0.3%.
14: Nine people are being advised to receive rabies treatment after a cow in southern Minnesota tested positive for the virus. Officials say several people may have been exposed to the animal's saliva while treating it without protective equipment. 13 cattle are now quarantined, and more than 40 others are being monitored. Two potentially exposed unvaccinated barn cats had to be euthanized. This is MNN.
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19: Here's your KDLM weatherology forecast. Cloudy skies with a few peaks of sun this afternoon, with daytime highs approaching 70. Southeasterly winds around 5 miles per hour. Lows around 53. Tonight, cloudy skies. 63 tomorrow, chance for showers. More clouds than sun and dry Saturday and Sunday, with highs in the upper 60s. I'm meteorologist Jennifer Vujicki. Right now, 67.
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Phila Bailey kicks off the 3 o'clock hour. Little help from Phil Collins. 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

0: AC/DC, The Afternoon Jam, you shook me all night long. We heard from Jefferson Airplane, 10cc before that. We'll take a break. Brian Adams on deck, Toto, and a track from The Escape Club. Hang tight.
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0: Wild Wild West, the Escape Club on the Afternoon Jam. We'll take a break, check the weather. Bruce Springsteen, Pat Benatar, The Monkees, Wang Chung, and Coolin' the Gang. It's another Block to the Top up next.
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3: Thursday, Light Direct Cattle Traders reported at 350 dressed, butcher hogs were $2 lower. I'm John Perkins with a Brownfield market update. You better build bigger bins. It's just a suggestion, but regardless, be ready to maximize your per acre profits with MX Series corn by Stein. Stein has yield. Soybeans are mixed and corn was down as they both watch harvest activity. November beans are 3/4 lower at 13.19 3/4. January was down 1/4 at 13.37. December corn is 3 3/4 lower at 5.30 1/2. March was down 4 1/4 at 5.44 1/2. Cattle were lower ahead of widespread direct business. October live was down 280 at 215.65, and December was 395 lower at 216.25. October feeders were down 527 at 324.37. And on spread trade and technical weakness, October hogs were up 22 at 78.90. December lean was down 35 at 69.60. John Perkins, Brownfield.
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5: Here's your KDLM weatherology forecast. Cloudy skies with a few peaks of sun this afternoon, with daytime highs approaching 70. Southeasterly winds around 5 miles per hour. Lows around 53. Tonight, cloudy skies. 63 tomorrow, chance for showers. More clouds and sun and dry Saturday and Sunday, with highs in the upper 60s. I'm meteorologist Jennifer Vujicic. Right now, 67.

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1: ABC News, I'm Michelle Franzen. New details about the damage to U.S. military sites in the Middle East due to the war with Iran. ABC News obtaining images showing destroyed planes and other assets. ABC's Mary Bruce has details.
2: One American service member who served in this war telling us the American people are unaware of the extent of the damage that American bases are taking in. It's being kept a secret, and we're acting like it's no big deal. But you know, there are drone strikes and ballistic missile strikes actively landing on bases every day.
1: Residents in a rural area of northern Michigan being told to shelter in place following a plane crash earlier today. There are unconfirmed reports the pilot ejected before the aircraft went down. In Los Angeles, the NTSB reviewing evidence from the deadly news helicopter crash that killed all on board along with a person on the ground. That chopper was covering a bus and SUV crash that killed two people. The driver of the SUV has been charged. This is ABC News. The late Dolly Parton delivered an acceptance speech that she taped before her death last month.
3: Well, hey, it's Dolly, and I am so honored to
4: At the Americana Honors and Awards ceremony last night, Dolly Parton received the Lifetime Achievement Award, and she accepted it by video in a speech she recorded before her death.
3: I mean, roots music, or what is now called Americana music, is what I grew up playing back in the Smoky Mountains. It's that same music that drew me back to East Tennessee back in 1997.
4: Parton died last month of cancer at the age of 80. Sherry Preston, ABC News.
1: Despite a historically quiet Atlantic hurricane season, emergency workers are urging residents not to let their guard down. The hurricane season does not end until November. In 175 years of record keeping, only the years 1907 and 1914 have had no hurricanes in the Atlantic recorded. Michelle Franzen, ABC News.
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7: Minnesota News Network. I'm Ted Aylin. Minnesota added 1,500 jobs in August, while the state's unemployment rate edged up 0.1 percentage point to 4.4%. Deed Commissioner Matt Varelick says over the year,
8: Minnesota employers have added more than 45,000 jobs, with growth across a range of industries.
7: Minnesota Congresswomen Angie Craig and Ilhan Omar introduced legislation to establish a federal grant program reimbursing states for costs incurred and damages caused by immigration and customs enforcement. The Make ICE Pay Act would use federal funding previously appropriated to ICE and Customs and Border Protection. And thousands of motorcyclists are expected to participate in the fall flood run. The 3-day run takes riders along the Mississippi and St. Croix Valley roadways between the Twin Cities and Winona. Drivers are cautioned to be on the lookout as motorcycle deaths are up this year. This is MNN.
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11: Here's your KDLM weatherology forecast. Lows dip down to about 53. Tonight, under overcast skies, east winds 5 to 10 miles per hour. Chance for showers, tomorrow, high of 63. Mainly cloudy skies, tomorrow night, lows dip down to about 52. Cloudy skies with a few peaks of sun and dry, Saturday and Sunday, with highs in the upper 60s. I'm meteorologist Jennifer Wojcicki. Right now, 68.
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0: Dire Straits on the Afternoon Jam, Sultans of Swing. We heard from the Beatles and U2. Coming back with Elton John and Emotion. And a track from Roxette. Hang tight.
1: 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Noah's Clearance Outlet on Highway 59 in Detroit Lakes.
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0: Roxette Classic Hits, KDLM, she's got the look. We'll take a break, check the weather. Rod Stewart, Hart, The Clash, and Corey Hart. It's another Block to the Top up next.
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1: 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Noah's Clearance Outlet on Highway 59 in Detroit Lakes.
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6: Here's your KDLM weatherology forecast. Lows dip down to about 53. Tonight, under overcast skies, east winds 5 to 10 miles per hour. Chance for showers. Tomorrow, high of 63. Mainly cloudy skies. Tomorrow night, lows dip down to about 52. Cloudy skies with a few peaks of sun and dry Saturday and Sunday with highs in the upper 60s. I'm meteorologist Jennifer Vujicic. Right now, it's 69 degrees.

Clash in the middle of a block to the top. That'll do it for me. Dave Lee, as always, my friends, drive no faster than your guardian angel can fly. We will talk again tomorrow afternoon news. I'm leaving you with Rod Stewart on Classic Hits, KDLM.

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1: ABC News, I'm Michelle Franzen. A plane crash in northern Michigan under investigation. The Texas Military Department confirms it was an Air National Guard F-16 that went down during a training exercise. The pilot ejected safely. A federal judge has ordered the Kennedy Center to provide 30 days' notice before making any changes to the building. That includes demolishing it. President Trump earlier told ABC News the center will be ripped down if he doesn't get credit. Here's ABC's Mary Bruce.
2: He is adamant that he should be recognized for helping the institution financially. And it comes just a day after the board voted to immediately close the center for renovation, citing safety concerns after a judge blocked them from adding Trump's name to the building.
1: In Los Angeles, the woman driving the SUV that crashed into a bus this week, killing two people, is facing charges. Her court date postponed due to medical reasons. Tonight, a vigil will be held for the victims of the bus crash, along with the news helicopter that crashed and killed two on board and another person on the ground. This is ABC News. A gruesome investigation widening in Philadelphia. The case involves five missing women, an adult film director who's since died, his son questioned by police, along with a trove of digital evidence and videos dating back nearly a decade.
3: Among the videos, authorities say they've identified two other missing women, Gabrielle Amorando and Mary Bell Freeses, who disappeared 6 years apart, their bodies never found. And the family of Nicole Fusaro, one of the five missing women who was 27 when she disappeared in 2018, telling our Philadelphia station WPVI, Nicole was a beautiful, kind-hearted woman who deserves so much better than what happened to her.
1: ABC's Morgan Norwood, police say no charges have been filed yet. The State Department confirming that it's approved travel visas for a core delegation from Iran to participate in the annual UN General Assembly in New York City that gets underway next week. I'm Michelle Franzen, ABC News.
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8: From the newsroom, I'm Ryan Cunningham. The Becker County Board has approved a preliminary property tax levy of $32 million for next year, which is an increase of 7.26% over this year's levy. When the final 2027 levy and budget get approved in December, that levy amount could go down, but it cannot be increased. The county did allocate $185,000 to start its new capital improvements fund, and county commissioners approved a $245,000 levy for the Becker County Economic Development Authority for 2027. That levy has not increased in several years. A memorial has been set up for a 51-year-old Pelican Rapids woman killed in a car crash in Otter Tail County September 6th. The Fergus Falls Walmart says Basril Abakar was a valued part of their team, and her presence, kindness, and the memories she shared with those around her will always be remembered. A memorial message at the store added Basril was a kind and hardworking associate. Abakar was going northbound on Highway 59 in Earhart's Grove Township when her vehicle was hit by a 25-year-old Fergus Falls man. Jacob Thatcher has been charged in Otter Tail County District Court with two criminal charges. He was driving 75 in a 60. He admitted to police he was drinking and using THC. The archery deer season in Minnesota starts this weekend, and the DNR is asking hunters to help track wildlife while they're in the field. Hunters can use the agency's online observation survey to report sightings of deer, turkeys, bears, coyotes, bobcats, and other wildlife. DNR research scientist Tyler Obermoller says it compares annual reports year to year to determine where populations are increasing, declining, or stable. The information also helps wildlife managers make future hunting and harvest decisions. From the newsroom, I'm Ryan Cunningham.
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10: 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Roland Vanderplot, 79, of Bijou, passed away Saturday, August 8th at Heather's Hospice House in Fargo. 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Arrangements entrusted to the Anderson Family Funeral Home of Minomen. Irene S. Hoff, 84, of Richville, passed away Monday, August 3rd. A memorial service will be held at 10 a.m. on Saturday, September 19th at Zion Lutheran Church of Moore Township. Arrangements are with the Schoenberger Funeral and Cremation Service of Perm. Donald T. York, 80, passed away Thursday, August 27th, surrounded by his family. A family-led celebration of life with military honors will be held at 2 p.m. Saturday, September 19th at the White Earth Community Center. Arrangements have been entrusted to the Anderson Family Funeral Home of Minomen. Wesley Borneman, 83, of Sabika, passed away September 16th at his home. Memorial services will be held Sunday, September 20th at 2 p.m. at Blowers Chapel in Sabika. Visitation 1 hour prior to the service at the church. Arrangements provided by the Covenant Funeral and Cremation Service of Wadena. Robert Brockman, 80, of Fort Myers, Florida, and Detroit Lakes, passed away Tuesday, September 15th, at his home on Cotton Lake. Visitation will be at 10 a.m. Monday, September 21st, with a funeral service following at 11 a.m. at the Congregational Church of Detroit Lakes. The David Dunauer Funeral Home is assisting the family. Funeral announcements are brought to you by the David Dunauer Funeral Home and the West Jose Funeral Home, both of Detroit Lakes.
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14: Detroit Lakes weather. Here's your KDLM weatherology forecast. Lows dip down to about 53. Tonight, under overcast skies, east winds 5 to 10 miles per hour. Chance for showers tomorrow, high of 63. Mainly cloudy skies tomorrow night, lows dip down to about 52. Cloudy skies with a few peaks of sun and dry Saturday and Sunday with highs in the upper 60s. I'm meteorologist Jennifer Wojcicki. Right now, it's 69 degrees.
15: This is M&N Sports. I'm Mike Grimm. Baseball, the Twins are starting their final road trip of the year. They face the Angels in Anaheim tonight, 8:38 the first pitch. The AAA Saints are in Columbus. They're on their final series of the season. The Wild opened their training camp with a couple of sessions this morning, including a brief scrimmage. Head coach John Hines says they have a shorter training camp this year, so they're managing things a bit differently.
16: There's a little bit of intricacies from this camp to the last couple camps because there's less games. There's a few less practice days, but I think it's important because of the shortened window that we all realize that the

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7: Minnesota News Network, I'm Tad Aylin. ICE agent Christian Castro is now facing charges in Minnesota stemming from a January shooting during Operation Metro Surge. Castro faces four counts of second-degree assault with a dangerous weapon and one count of falsely reporting a crime. His bail was set at $400,000 without conditions. A Wilmer man was sentenced Thursday to 4 years and 10 months in prison for shooting at a home with eight people inside earlier this year. Police say at least eight shots were fired at the home. No one was injured. 20-year-old Mario Galvin pleaded guilty to a drive-by shooting charge last month. And Minnesotans could receive millions under a nationwide settlement with subprime auto lender Credit Acceptance Corporation. 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
10: Here's your KDLM weatherology forecast. Lows dip down to about 53. Tonight, under overcast skies, east winds 5 to 10 miles per hour. Chance for showers, tomorrow, high of 63. Mainly cloudy skies, tomorrow night, lows dip down to about 52. Cloudy skies with a few peaks of sun and dry, Saturday and Sunday, with highs in the upper 60s. I'm meteorologist Jennifer Wojcicki. Right now, it's 69 degrees.

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7: Here's your KDLM weatherology forecast. Lows dip down to about 53. Tonight, under overcast skies, east winds 5 to 10 miles per hour. Chance for showers, tomorrow, high of 63. Mainly cloudy skies, tomorrow night, lows dip down to about 52. Cloudy skies with a few peaks of sun and dry, Saturday and Sunday, with highs in the upper 60s. I'm meteorologist Jennifer Wojcicki. Right now, it's 69 degrees.
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0: And welcome into the DLCCC as we have a new stream for you guys here today as we have some awesome Lakers swim and dive action as they take on Sartell today. That's kicking off pretty soon here. Joining me on the broadcast is Kim Betcher, former swim and dive head coach for Detroit Lakes and former swim and dive in the past as well. And you've got such a plethora of knowledge. Thanks so much for joining us, Kim. How are you doing today?
10: Good. I'm good. Thanks for having me. Yeah, I coached over in Perham and up in Crookston for a little bit in Bemidji. So, but I, having been the aquatics director here, have a lot of ties to Detroit Lakes, and we're super excited that you're doing this. Just as a Laker sports fan, it is awesome that Layton is doing some exposure for some of these other events, these other activities. It's so cool.
0: It's so awesome to be able to get, you know, everybody, every sport that we can covered. And I don't believe we've done a swim and dive meet before, so we are excited for today. You're going to be the chief knowledge officer on the broadcast, so we do dearly appreciate it. In terms of my swim and dive knowledge, I can survive in the water, but not much else, and not very long. Shout out to that Hawaii trip. Oh, my goodness. But besides the background information, what are we looking for here today? We have a lot of events to go over. We've got JV and varsity. Would you like to go over kind of the events that we have going on here tonight?
10: Yeah, so a typical swim meet has three relays in it. The meet will kick off tonight. One of the first events we'll see is it'll be the JV medley relay. And that actually starts with the backstroker in the water. It would be different than an event later on that we'll see the IM, individual IM. So we'll do three relays. We kick off with a relay. We have a nice 200 free that'll come up. Again, multiple events or multiple heats of that. With swimming, they're heat similar to track. You know, you have a nice track background. So we have heats as part of those meets for the swimming portion. When you're looking at the pool with the camera, you'll see kind of that fastest time is going to be in that middle of the pool. So as you're watching those things, and then we'll get into the 200 individual medley, and that is different, like I said, than the relay, and we'll talk about that. And then we'll get the 50 free, which is a super fast event, which is so fun and exciting. And hopefully, you know, the crowd, you'll be able to sense that through the camera. But that is a great opportunity. And then we take a little break, and then those divers get to showcase their dives. So
0: yes.
10: It'll be fun.
0: We've been seeing them warm up here, and it looks terrifying on my end at the very least. But yeah, we have so many talented young athletes out here today. So one, we're really really proud to be able to broadcast this, and two, I'm excited to watch it myself. So you know, as we move throughout the Snap Fitness game show, we will take a quick break here. We'll be back with the coach interview. Got a chance to catch up with Coach Sam and Coach Bobby, the swim and the dive coach, and then we'll take to the keys to the game and go over the roster before kicking things off here tonight. We are streaming on YouTube at Lakes TV3, and you're listening to KDLM Detroit Lakes. We'll be back after this.
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0: Joining me today is Coach Sam and Coach Bobby as we get ready for a great swim and dive matchup here. Guys, how has the offseason been so far for you?
2: Good. We had a lot of work put in on the offseason. A lot of girls returning strong, starting where they left off. So we're excited to continue the season, see how we progress.
0: Absolutely. And Coach Bobby?
3: Same with diving, too. We had girls that went away to camp and have learned some new dives. And they are starting right where they were at the end of the season last year. So it's been really fun.
0: Absolutely. And how has the season been so far for you guys?
2: Yeah, early. So, you know, take it with a grain of salt. But there's lots of swims where we're starting where we left off. Or we're seeing the progress that we, you know, the things we worked on in the summer start to translate to a meet, to a race. So we've been happy with the first couple of meets here.
0: Yeah. Absolutely. Coach Bobby?
3: Same with diving, too. Everybody looks fun. Everybody looks like they're having fun, and that is really good to help learn new dives that, you know, they might be scared of, and they're doing it anyway. They're trying stuff.
0: That would have me cowering in fear. The stuff that you guys are able to do is insane. With that, how has the team been getting along? Have they been meshing well? Everybody kind of just getting, you know, right as rain together for you guys?
2: Yeah, we have a very close group of girls. The one thing that's hard for us is swimming. We practice at the high school pool, and diving practices at the CC, where we swim our meets. So we don't get a lot of time together, swim and dive, but both groups independently look really good, and when we've been at meets, you know, they're cheering each other on, those types of pieces. So.
0: Absolutely.
3: And even we helped cheer on the runners at the Dick Beardsley race this last weekend.
0: Cool.
3: And let me tell you, the girls had a great time cheering for the runners. Mm-hmm. We had the paparazzi roll out the red carpet theme, and everybody was cheering and having a great time. And
2: yeah. Lots of good team bonding.
3: It was really good team bonding.
2: And
0: that's
2: really fun.
0: That's really great to hear. Tough matchup tonight against Sartell. They're a very strong program. What are you guys looking for today?
2: Yeah, very strong, historically very big, very deep team, and we know that coming in. We're looking for girls to go out on the swim end to, you know, choose to race today. Yes, they have some great competitors in the pool, but our girls have some great competitors on this team as well. So we're looking for girls to get out there, race somebody today, improve their own performance as well, and ultimately just have fun too. It's
0: Absolutely.
2: One of those meets where we can only control what we can control.
0: I love it.
3: Sartell has a history of being double A and has been since moved to single A within the last year. And so they're used to that higher mentality where their swims are strong, their dives are clean and good. But I feel like our girls, they put up a fight. So it's a little bit of an underdog situation tonight. But it's always good to watch the girls race and to dive well.
0: Absolutely. Well, we are really excited to see it. Anything else today?
2: No, go Lakers.
0: Yeah. Go Lakers. Best of luck. We'll be back right after this.
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0: And welcome back to the DLCCC, as we've got a great matchup tonight between the Sartell Sabres and the Detroit Lake Lakers. Kim Boettcher joins me, Cale Daniels, in the booth here as we are ready for the action. Looking forward to tonight. Sartell's a tough team. That's no doubt about it. They're a historically very great program. Let's lay out our Ameriprise Financial Carrier and Vardy keys to the game. See what Detroit Lakes has to do to come away with some positivity here. Number one is be confident. In these meets, it's so tough, right? When you have a hard opponent, regardless of the sport, to be able to maintain that confidence, that coolness and level-headedness. Kim, how important is it for them to stay confident out there tonight?
1: Yeah, it's huge. And I think, you know, we're going to get into it a bit later too. But, like, yeah, it's huge. You just have to, you know, again, you can say trust the process, you know, all those things. But yeah, they just have to be confident, you know, believe in themselves. And, you know, and they're gonna be fine.
0: So. Absolutely. And that leads us into our second key to the game. Trust your training. How important is it just to trust that process, right? Everything that coach has been telling you, everything that you've been working on, you got to trust in that. Use those fundamentals, those techniques, because honestly, you know, you're not going to gain any new skills between now and the start of the meet. So yeah, just trust those fundamentals.
1: Yeah, exactly. And, you know, they've been working hard. I think, you know, with both Sam and Bobby Joe said that. And, you know, just really focusing on those things, those training pieces that they had. You know, the hundreds and probably at this point thousands of flip turns they've done. And, you know, the yardage, we'll talk about that later, I'm sure. But, you know, just really trusting that training. So
0: absolutely. And then our last key to the game here, control what you can control. You can't make the other swimmers swim any slower, right? You know, you can't make any other divers, you know, dive any differently. You can only control what's in your ability, your skills, yep, everything that you put into it. So, you know, go out there tonight and just do what you can and do what you can best. And I think Coach Bobby said it best, have fun.
1: Yeah, exactly.
0: It's a sport.
1: It is,
0: you know?
1: Exactly. And, you know, the cool thing about this, yes, it's a team event, but you are responsible for what happens if you're a swimmer, what happens from the start to the flip turn to the finish. You know, you're responsible for what happens in that lane. You're responsible for how you come off the board when you're doing a dive. So, yeah, absolutely. Control what you can control.
0: Absolutely. And Bobby, anything else to add?
1: No, it's good. I'm excited for tonight. I think, you know, again, it was really fun to hear Sam and Bobby talk, and
0: yes,
1: and be ready for this meet.
0: Absolutely. Well, still to come on our Snap Fitness pregame show, we've got our roster breakdown. We'll take a quick break here. You're listening to KDLM Detroit Lakes and streaming on YouTube at Lakes TV3. We'll be right back after this.
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0: And welcome back to the DLCCC as we have an outstanding swim meet ahead of us today. I'm Cale Daniels. Joining me on the broadcast is Kim Boettcher. And let's go over the Detroit Lakes Lakers starting roster here. Now, we're going to split it into the swim and the dive groups. Let's start with swim. Layla Vickmark is a 7th grader that will be swimming, I believe, right?
1: Yes.
0: So they've got
1: yes.
0: They've got middle schoolers.
1: 7 through 12, yep. This is similar to track. They could bump up to, you know, varsity if there isn't, but they if they can. But swimming and diving, they can start in 7th grade here.
0: Yeah. Very neat. And sticking with that, Serenity Ham, 8th grader as well. Harper Allen, 9th grader. So this is the 9th grade section here. Brooklyn Anderson, Stella Morrison, Alice Schindler, Hope is Cumley.
1: Cumley.
0: Yep. Hope Cumley. Going on to the 10th grade swimmers, Grace Hamm, Taylor Hedman, Gabriella Johnson, Sophia Carlgaard, Emily Schindler, Kinley Wheeling. Off to the 11th graders, Brielle Amundsen, Avery Bratton, Alita Hagel. And then we have a captain, Evelyn Martin, Greta Pender, Nora Tibbetts. And going to 12th grade, we've got Amelia Allen and the captain, Adeline Hammock.
1: Yeah, it's really cool. That's a great group of kids. Many of them swim during our Sunfish. We have a USA swimming program. They swim during our Sunfish team. They also get lots of yardage. And the cool thing about Detroit Lakes is that they're multi-sport athletes here. So,
0: yes, absolutely.
1: So lots of cool opportunities for kids to participate. And yeah, so very, very strong group of girls. So
0: awesome. So that wraps up our swim. Let's look over to our divers here. 9th graders, we've got two, Emma Qualley and Stella Ekman. Going to 10th graders, Mason Carlson. And our 11th graders, we've got Riley Zern. And then for the last, but definitely not least, for the 12th graders, Isabella Goodrich.
1: Yeah, again, just a great group of kids. Many of those, especially those older kids, you know, with diving being such a technique sport, that oftentimes they have been doing it for several years. So, yeah. And again, the benefit of starting in seventh grade, if you can.
0: I was going to say, that is so neat to see that. It's something that they can do and be a part of for so long.
1: Yeah.
0: It's got to be just so important, especially once you hit, you know, you're a senior, you're a captain, you're a leader on the team.
1: Right.
0: You've been there since seventh grade. I mean, it's awesome to be part of the program. Same coaches for the most part. Obviously, it's very, very neat to see as they grow throughout the program. I'm sure as your time as a coach as well, you know, it's just so special to be able to see them grow, not only as athletes, but also as students and just people.
1: Yeah, for sure. And also, like, think about those connections, right? So, like, those sophomores are swimming relays and events with those seniors, and you're building those relationships. Those 7th graders, 9th and 10th graders, they're having probably some relays together, and they really get to build on that for their growth of the team in the coming year. So.
0: Yeah, absolutely. So we are nearing the end of our Snap Fitness pregame show. We'll take a quick break here in the event of the anthem, obviously trying to avoid that. And we will be right back after this. You're listening to KDLM Detroit Lakes, and we're streaming live on YouTube at Lakes TV3.
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0: All right, and welcome back to the DLCCC as we are almost set for some Lakers swim and dive action. I'm Cale Daniels. Joining me today on the broadcast is Kim Boettcher. Kim, it's coming. Do you still get the nerves?
1: Oh, it's so exciting. They were doing when we were on break with the commercials, thanks to the awesome sponsors that we have for these kinds of things. When they were doing the cheers, you know, the back and forth cheers with the teams, it was like it brought me right back. So, yeah, it's, for sure. It's so exciting.
0: Very awesome. The anthem is set to start soon here. And we will take a break when that does come up. Before that, though, what is the first event that we're looking towards here?
1: We're going to do, it's going to be the 200 medley relay, and that'll include the backstroke, butterfly, breaststroke, and freestyle.
0: Oh.
1: In those orders, so it's all four of the strokes. It does start with the swimmer in the water for these events, and then, so super exciting, so... And again, there'll be JV in swimming, just like in track. It'll be JV first, followed by varsity. There may be some exhibition events in there as well, because Sartell does have a large team, like we talked about earlier. So it'll be lots of fun.
0: All right, the anthem is set to play, so we will take a quick break. Be right back after this.
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0: Welcome back to the DLCCC as Lakers swim and dive action is set to start soon as they take on the Sartell Sabres. I'm Cale Daniels. Joining me today on the broadcast is Kim Boettcher. Kim, I'm excited for this.
1: It is so exciting. And I did, before break, I did get the order wrong. It is backstroke, breaststroke, butterfly, and freestyle are the order of events. I was frustrated because this was one of my favorite events to swim. So I only had to do two lengths of the pool breaststroke. So, but the cool thing you'll notice, like I mentioned, first we'll have the JV swimmers. Again, that lane four, that center lane, will be kind of the fastest lane. The one thing to remember is that it will be every other team here while they're swimming. It's not necessarily going to be set. So it'll be the fastest swimmer from Sartell in lane four because they do have the even numbers. And then the fastest swimmer from Detroit Lakes will be in lane five and then, you know, outside like that. So in theory, they will be swimming down in a V, but they do hold their lane numbers for those varsity and the JV events. So.
0: Is one lane easier than the other, or does it have any advantages?
1: Well, in pools like this these days, no. They're all built so that they should in theory be okay. You know, if you look at that outside lane as they come by lane one, you know, that isn't a solid lane, so that is, you know, maybe not an advantage. But back in the day, you know, you you might have heard about, like, maybe those outside lanes were faster because of the water flow, for example. So Cook Hall at University of Minnesota was notorious for that.
0: Oh.
1: So you did have an advantage going one direction, so yeah.
0: And then you said this event starts in the water.
1: Correct, starts in the water, yep. So you'll see the backstrokers in the water, and the whistles that you may hear are signals to the swimmers, so what they can do. So now they've placed their feet, and then she just...
0: And they're off. Yeah, so far I'm seeing what you mean by the V. We do have a Saber on that outside lane, though, keeping up pace with the leading pack.
1: Correct, yep. And so, again, you know, they will fill as they go. So, and again, you have to, you know, like you have four different swimmers. So maybe their backstroker is one of their stronger swimmers. And so you, especially in relays, sometimes you see that fluctuation down the pool for that. So, and again, this is the JV. So a lot of kids, you know, they're newer at these. One of the things, as you watch those finishes and those touches, that the officials are looking for. So everybody comes in a little different, but they are looking for that when the swimmer. It's a little. It's like in track, you had the baton to hand off. You don't have the baton. So here they use the wall as the touch pad. So it can literally be the fingertips of the swimmer in the pool touch the wall as the toes are still on the block, and that's a legal start. And so they're really, the officials that are at the starter end are really watching for those finishes. So, and again, JV, you're going to see a little bit more, like it's a full touch before they leave the block. As you get into those varsity, and even if you happen to come and or get a chance to watch a section swimmeet, for example, I mean, there's some really close finishes there. So, but again, that's what the officials are watching. And now most of the swimmers are doing the butterfly. That stroke... one of those things that you're watching for with the butterfly is to keep those feet together because you don't want to have what would be called a flutter kick action. So, again, there are some swimmers that, you know, those officials that you see the starter, and then that you can't see the other judge as much. He is walking the pool a little bit, but you are watching for those kicks to stay even. And now we've got some freestylers in the water. And again, to your point, like we're seeing that, you know, the Lakers in that lane five is the, you know, nice finish by our JV crew of Lakers there. And again, Sartell has a strong swimmer there in lane four, but we'll finish first for that JV time.
0: I believe that finishing time, do they have it displayed? Is it 2:16?
1: Yep, correct. Yep, that's 2:16 for that lane five. So that's a nice swim for that group of Lakers. So
0: absolutely. Coming up behind them, the Sartell lane four at 2:25. Lane three comes in at 2:33 as we see a couple others finish up here. Lane four or five, excuse

0: million scores, and so there's a certain number that will score. So, and if you're listening on the radio, the Sabres, if you are familiar with Sartell from other things, they have that really royal blue,
1: yes,
0: sharp, solid swimsuit with white caps today. And then we've got the Lakers that have those red and black, those touches. And I love the black swim caps that they wear, too. So
2: yeah, classic red versus
0: yeah,
2: blue.
0: Yeah, exactly.
2: I
0: love it.
2: All right, so the second heat, this is JV as well.
0: No,
2: right?
0: this I believe is our varsity swimmers. Let me just double check our... Yep, this is our varsity set here. So,
2: and they're off.
0: Now I'm just going to read. We've got in our top swimming heat, we have Evelyn Martin, Grace Hamm, Adeline Hammer, and Sophia Carlsgaard. I did not read that in the order they're participating, but that is the top group from the Lakers. Swimming in lane three from the Lakers is Hope, Emily, Gabriella, and then Brielle. That's our kind of next group, so.
2: All right. Very close as we get to the second.
0: And again, you know, you watch that underwater pull that's called in the breaststroke. We'll talk about it once we have a couple more opportunities. But that underwater pull, that Sartell girl caught our breaststroker just by how she was under the pool. So it's really, those technical spot things we talked about earlier are kind of really come into play right now.
2: And it's tight going into the third leg. Man, the amount of effort that it takes to get through that is insane.
0: Yes. Again, we have some nice finishes with our second group here. Our group in lane three is also swimming very strong. So.
2: And Lakers have the slight edge on Sartell in those middle lanes as they take off on the way back. It's very close, maybe a couple of inches.
0: Yeah.
2: Heading into this fourth heat.
0: So now we're going to have that freestyler, and this is where those starts, you know, when you're talking tenths of a seconds or whatever, those starts are so important. So.
2: And the Lakers are off the block early, leading by about a body length or so. Nice push off, and they're gaining some ground.
0: There we go. Nice finish. Nice job. Nice flip turn.
2: And the Lakers take it. Lane 5, 2 minutes and 0.41 seconds. Right behind them in Sartell in lane 4, 202.93. So about a 2 second lead there. That was a great breakaway.
0: It was a great breakaway. And, you know, one of the things that I noticed just as being a former swimmer is that, you know, one of the things when you watch those freestylers, like, they really limit their breaths. Because if you're thinking about it in terms of, like, if you're on a boat, you know, anything that sticks out, or you're a surfer, and anything that sticks out on the edge, it slows you down, that streamline. And so as long as you're not turning your head to the side to take that breath, as long as you're as streamlined as you can, you really really cut through that water well. So, yeah, that was great. And our other group of Lakers finished fourth. They had a nice solid comeback, too, so really fun.
2: Absolutely. So very exciting race to kick things off. Love the medleys.
0: Again, goosebumps. I just can't help it. So now we're looking at the... We're looking at our 200. We have a JV 200 freestyle that's going to get up here. So
2: now this is all freestyle.
0: Yep, it's going to be all freestyle. So, and a 200 freestyle means that's 8 lengths of the pool. So it's 200 yards. Our pool, DLCCC and high school, Minnesota High School League pools are yards. And so it's 25 yards. So again, 25 times 8 is 200. So it's a 200 yard individual medley. Again, here, some of those things that you'll see, these distance swimmers, we saw that 50 at the end, that last bit, they're pretty fast. Not that the 200 swimmers aren't fast, but it does, there are some people who are maybe more distance swimmers that swim the 200. So you might notice, like, their flutter kicks aren't as rapid because they do have to conserve some energy. You know, those quad muscles are what, your biggest muscles in your body. So you don't necessarily kick super hard all the time, but that is a nice, there's a nice rhythm to it. But yeah, it'll be fun to see these kids.
2: It's so different with distance and with sprints as well. Obviously, coming from a track background, I mean, I know it's hard to take a sprinter, put them in a long distance race, and it's also just as tough to take a long distance runner, put them in a sprint.
0: Exactly.
2: So big shout out again for everybody that was out there competing.
0: Exactly.
2: A lot of great effort.
0: And you might see, you know, I didn't get a chance to check the program because we do get it, you know, because there are adjustments, but you know, oftentimes sometimes you'll see 200 swimmers also will swim the 500 freestyle later in the

0: So they get that more, again, that more distance. So like to put it to track, it's probably like those 800 runners. And then they also run the mile or something. So it's oftentimes, not always. I mean, some of these 200 people will do the 100, which is, again, four lengths of the pool. But that is considered a little bit more of a sprint. So, yeah, it'll be fun.
1: And so, I was going to say, so it's got to be just such different training for somebody that's doing a solo 500 than somebody that's doing a 50, per
0: correct.
1: Se. So, I mean,
0: yes,
1: the amount of knowledge needed by the coaches for everything. Because it's a completely different game. You're working with different energy systems. I mean, timing. It is very, very different with that. As a coach yourself, what have you noticed with, is there a different approach to training each and every person that's doing different events?
0: Sure. I mean, I think you kind of end up in, you know, back in the day, you would end up with, you know, certain lanes. You know, you have maybe your distance lane and your sprint lane and things like that. So for sure, there's different training methods. You try to, it's similar to running. Like you're going to have your distance running groups that will go out. And the same thing is with here, you're doing a lot of, you know, you might do 20, 25s. Okay. Because you want to get that sprint training. Well, the 500 swimmers don't need that. You might do 10 100s instead and really work on your pacing. And so during practices, you're trying to get yardage in, and I know that they've put in lots of literally miles every day swimming. But in the 100, for example, you know, you're really, especially if you're using it as a repeating thing, the 500, you really want to work on those, you know, getting the rhythm down and really feeling and understanding how fast you need to go with each 100 and kind of working through that fatigue. You know, that's the big thing, is like how fast can I go at that 10th 100 compared to the first one. So
1: yeah, no, it's tough, especially with those finished. I'm very much looking forward to each and every event. So it looks like the JV squad is getting ready for the 200. It's a relay.
0: Nope,
1: correct?
0: This is just an individual swim.
1: Individual.
0: Sometimes what they're doing is occasionally, and I'm looking right now to see kind of what they, well, it looks like the table is doing. Sometimes if a swimmer, out of courtesy, if a swimmer is participating in, for example, the event before, they will do a slight delay before they start so that swimmer has, you know, some appropriate rest. They also, it looks like they might be doing some, it's a newer timing system that we have here that that we had to switch to because Dectronix is no longer supporting the system, so they switched timing systems. So sometimes there's some kinks. We only have had a couple swim meets so far, so it looks like they're getting some kinks out of that, but working through that. But
1: speaking of scoreboards, we want to mention BTD. Thank you so much to BTD, our scoreboard sponsorship for today. And it's a neat scoreboard up
0: yeah,
1: there.
0: Yeah,
1: it really is.
0: Yep, it is. It's a nice, they do nice splits and things. So anytime there's touches on that wall, they'll register up on the board. So, yep. So now they've just announced and the official started.
1: And this is a block start here, correct?
0: Correct, yep. They'll be starting out of the block. So.
1: All right. And they're off. Now, this is considered, you said, more of like the 800, right? A little more distance?
0: Yeah, it's a little distancey. I mean, I was, you know, again, I was kind of a sprinter person. I would not have loved the 200 freestyle. I was a 50 and 100 swimmer primarily, so I did them because I had to in practice. But again, just looking at those swimmers, and again, if you watch this, you know, watch their flutter kicks. This is a great example. Again, if you're new to watching swimming, this is a great example. Not that they're not kicking hard. They are. They're working hard under the water. But if you look at the rhythm compared to what you're going to see in that 50 free here in a couple events, that's where some of those differences are.
1: Absolutely.
0: The other thing that you'll also notice is as you get into these longer events, there are several swimmers who are able to breathe out of both on both sides. And part of that is just a rhythm thing for them. It also gives you an advantage because you can see where your competition is. There's also kids who just breathe on one side, and that's fine. You can kind of eye your competition, you know, on the flip turns and on the walls and things. But there is an advantage, like, for example, that Sartell swimmer out there in lane 4, there is an advantage to her, you know, this is breathing on both sides a little bit too. But, you know, our Laker girls are sticking with them, having some nice turns and coming off the wall nice and strong. So it's really good to see.
1: Yeah, no, absolutely. It is a close kind of cutting down to the top four here, heading into this next turn. Obviously, Sartell lane 4 is about a length of a lead, it seems.
0: Sure, yep.
1: With a nice kickoff there to get back.
0: Yeah. And again, you know, like you said, nice solid kicks by all four of those young women coming off the wall is really strong. And again, you know, you think about they've been swimming since the middle of August, so they're, you know, about 4 or 5 weeks in. I think you talked to Sam and Bobby about that, but they're really having some nice finishes here. So
2: absolutely.
0: And again, if you're as you're watching, you might see snippets of people on the end cheering and things. That's a nice spot. You can get really close to that pool, and you know, when you're coming in, especially taking that last breath before the wall, oftentimes you can hear your teammates cheering. So they're doing a really good job of encouraging their teammates as they go here. So,
1: and that is lane four that comes in first place at 2:23, 0.82. Coming in second is lane number six at 2:25.89. Coming in third is lane number five at 2:28.75. Coming in fourth is lane three at 2:30.58. And then fifth is lane eight at 2:37.23. Sixth is lane two at 2:44.32. And we're still waiting for seventh and eighth. I believe so.
0: Yep, nice finishes. You know, for a lot of these kids, again, you know, you think about there's probably only been a handful of swim meets so far, so a lot of this is the first time. Some of these kids,
1: absolutely.
0: If you have access to the program or you're doing the Meet Mobile app, there is an app out there called Meet Mobile. You notice that there's a lot of NTs, and that's no times, which means that this is their first time probably swimming this event. And so,
1: that's awesome.
0: So it's cool that this is, get that first time out of the way and something to build on, you know.
1: Oh, absolutely.
0: Yeah.
1: I think they swim 200 meters a little faster than I could probably walk around, you know.
0: There you go.
1: All right.
0: Yes, so now we've got the varsity coming up here next, the varsity 200 freestyle. For Detroit Lakes, we're going to have in lane three, we have Brooklyn Anderson. Lane five, we have Sophia Karlgaard. Lane seven, we have Greta Pender.
1: And they're off. And it is amazing how much space it takes, how much they can eat up before submerging.
0: Yes.
1: Coming back up.
0: Yeah, they actually, if you're looking at the pool right now, as they're swimming, you'll see there's our pool, it's designated with red, but the swimmers have to come up, so you have to come up after 15 yards.
1: Oh, okay.
0: So that's a marker for the officials. So I happen to know this official on this end, so I'm going to call him by his name. His nickname is Woody, but he's Scott Leindecker out of Bemidji. But what he's watching right now, he's in the blue here on the edge of the pool. But what he's watching right now, he's watching that flutter kick like we talked about, making sure they're not doing any extra movements underwater. When they're doing the flip turn, they all have to touch the wall. So it's, you know, kind of like if a baseball player hits a home run, they have to touch all the bases.
1: Right.
0: You have to touch all the walls when you're coming into the turns. And again, just watching now, this is the varsity heat, so you're going to see the flutter kicks a little faster, but they're really working hard on that finish there. So nice strong swims by these swimmers here.
1: Yes, Sartell is ahead, it looks like, by about maybe a length and a half. Which lane is that one?
0: The lane four.
1: Lane
0: so,
1: four.
0: Yep, lane four, she's up there. So, and that from Sartell, that would be, her name is Leah Morris out of Sartell. So. And I wish, there aren't grades here, so otherwise I would give a shout out to the grades. But yeah, these swimmers are swimming well here. The nice thing is, you know, again, you start to see those differences in how people's swimming styles are, and you know, the long strokes. Some people have quicker turnovers. That lane four out of Sartell has a little quicker turnover. So does our lane five there. So quicker turnover rotation of their arms, I guess, would be a better way to. I mean, like turnover rotation of your arms. So
1: absolutely. And we're in the final stretch here. Sartell lane four is leading.
0: Yep, and they've got. Coming up here, you know, this is where one of those conversations that we had earlier, and I think Sam, oh, nice finish.
1: What a great finish.
0: Yeah, lane four, lane five, she snuck in there, fourth there, good finish. And again, you know, you're talking tenths of a second, so you have what, lane, what is the difference? I can't do my math, but, you know, 90, just a, like 15 tenths of a second or
1: yep.
0: 17 tenths of a second difference. Or
1: like 0.18
0: yes, exactly.
1: Seconds there.
0: Yeah, so it's really fun to see those finishes. And, again, watching that from those girls. Again, from the, you know, this is where we talked about a little earlier. You know, Sartell does have a big team. They have a strong team swimming. But, again, we can control what we can control. She had a great, you know, we had a great swim for that event. And so, again, you can control what you can control. You get a good time, good mark going into the next meet. So
1: absolutely. And is this 200 as well?
0: This is the 200 individual medley. Oh. So now you're going to watch. We watched the relay where they started in the water. Here they're going to start with a butterfly. So it's going to be two lengths of the butterfly, two lengths of the backstroke, two lengths of the breaststroke, and two lengths of the freestyle.
1: Oh,
0: so instead
1: goodness.
0: Of that relay, it was started in the water, and everybody swam those individually. So this is really where, like, your, you know, kind of specialty, you know, kind of things. And usually, you know, some of the top swimmers, they don't necessarily have a weak stroke per se. But usually, you know, swimmers have two or three of these strokes that are their stronger strokes, and they... their goal is to get through their weaker stroke. So for me, it happened to be that my weak stroke was backstroke. I was so, my turnover of my shoulders wasn't great. And so I really worked, try to work that butterfly. The ones that bracketed what the weaker stroke for me is example of. But it's really, again, you're doing all four strokes. You have to, you know, you talked about training. This is where you're training all those individual strokes. And so people that are specializing, for example, in the individual medleys and things, they also train separately and a little differently than the 500 freestylers.
1: And I wanted to say as well, is there a stroke that's typically faster and a stroke that's typically slower on both ends?
0: 100%. The freestyle is the fastest stroke that's out there. Although butterfly, there are people that can do the butterfly pretty quick. And I think technically, probably again, I think probably the breaststroke is the slower of the four strokes in like records and things like that.
1: Just general.
0: Just generally speaking. But yeah, so but again, because the 100 fly, So I think but the freestyle is the fastest, you know, known. I mean, that's what's known to be the fastest stroke. And again, I'd say the butterfly or backstroke are probably similar. Because look at, you know, with you're doing a whip kick, you know, with the breaststroke. And so you're not turning over as quick. You're not doing that flutter action with a flutter kick does. So that's why this stroke ends up being a kind of the slower stroke.
1: And I'm seeing different strokes have different touches and push-ups.
0: Yes, excellent. Yes, for sure. So the we're going to see, as you're seeing these then finish the transition, with the breaststroke, you do need to touch the wall. Again, going back to what the officials are looking at, the officials on the breaststroke specifically and the butterfly, which is that first stroke, they are looking, you have to equally, evenly touch the wall on your turn. And and so like here, when that butterfly came through, they had to touch. On the breaststroke, they have to two-hand touch fully. So they did it at the turn end. They'll do it here. They cannot one-hand touch down here to go into that freestyle, even though it's an, you know, you're going in to that length. So
1: very interesting.
0: And again, to those we talked about with the relay, as long as it doesn't have, it has to be an even touch, but it doesn't have to be a grip touch. So they can kind of brush their hand at the same time, you know. So, but yeah. So if you're able to see, I'm not sure what you're seeing. If you're able to see at all, the officials on the deck, if there is any disqualifications, that's the other thing, is that sometimes in these events you do see that. You'll see an official's arm will go up, and that's just to indicate that they. To tell the other official that, hey, we got a disqualification. And
1: that's the last thing you want to see.
0: I know,
1: as a coach,
0: it's so hard
1: because
0: they work so hard, and you want them to have a time, and you want them to, you know. But again, it's one of those things. It's a learning opportunity, right? I mean, we're, you know, again, new to the season, and that's what they. It's a learning opportunity. So
1: absolutely. So we've got 1, 2, and 3 set here out of lane 4. They took the top spot here at 242.33. Number 2, lane 2, at 243.61, and number 3. Was lane 6 at 256.49.
0: So this is an example of, this was a JV event, but because Detroit Lakes is a little smaller team, they didn't have lanes to fill. So the lanes were able, Detroit Lakes in this event and in the 500 free conceded the additional lanes so Sartell could have more swimmers. So most of this heat you'll see, if you're watching on TV, you'll see they got out with the white hats and the blue swimsuits across the board. And that's primarily because they did allow, Detroit Lakes allowed them to have those lanes for their exhibition.
1: Absolutely.
0: Swimmers,
1: so. Varsity is set to kick off here soon. And they're off.
0: So four Detroit Lakes out in lane one, which is that far lane down there. That's Hope. Lane three, we've got Emily Schindler for Detroit Lakes. We also have Adeline Hammer for Detroit Lakes, and then Gabriella Johnson out here in lane seven. So closest to us, I guess, would be the best. So look at that. Our, you know, our Laker is leading out there, having a nice, nice butterfly.
1: Yeah, that's lane five, currently in the lead for the Lakers and for the event so far. As they transition to the backstroke seems like it's either the, like somebody's favorite or their least favorite,
0: yes.
1: Right?
0: Yes, for me, it, like oftentimes people, like, and again, I was a swim instructor too, so, you know, you hear people like, oh, yes, thank you for letting me do backstroke because I can breathe, you know, because here, but again, the theory, I mean, and you can listen to, if you are a fan of swimming or the Olympics, you know, listen to Olympic athletes talk or high-end swimmers talk, you know, they do still do breathing patterns just because you can breathe a lot, you do breathing patterns because it is good for you for training, but yeah, so it is, you're right, it is a, you either, it's either a love hate. There's also that butterfly too, that people, because of that tarp there. Go ahead.
1: Did you see lane five's transition?
0: Yes,
1: that was awesome. And yes, she is pretty well in the lead, looks like at least a length and a half, maybe two.
0: Yeah, and now if you're looking at her turn, if you're seeing this on TV or on YouTube, the, you know, you saw those swimmers, those teammates down in your face, because you can see that as you're coming into the wall. It's lots of fun to see that extra bit. And so for the Lakers, again, that's Adeline that's leading that pack, again, with a really strong swim. And now she's going to transition. She's going to touch that wall as quick as she can, yep, and gets off it for that freestyle. So, and you'll notice I talked about breathing. For this, you have to remember that she's, if you watched her from, or watch these swimmers, oftentimes from the strategy, they're going to breathe a couple breaths kind of coming off that wall to get themselves set into the rhythm of what they're doing. And again, everybody has a different pattern, but oftentimes you're just, it's your last couple lengths, and so you really want to make sure you can finish strong and not, you know, you're already tired, but you want to be able to finish as strong as possible. So.
1: And Adeline Hammer in lane five looks like she's got a clear path here.
0: Yes.
1: And she
0: good swim,
1: does.
0: Good finish, nice.
1: Takes and first place.
0: Yes, and then out there actually in lane, out there in lane two, you have a girl from Sartell, someone from Sartell, finished up there second, and we got in there for third. Nice finish by our crew there. So.
1: Adeline's final time, 2:31.02.
0: Yeah, Gabriella was the one who snuck in here in lane seven. She snuck in for that third place or fourth place finish, I guess. So it was a good finish for her. So
1: strong start by the varsity,
0: yeah,
1: getting two number one placements.
0: Yeah.
1: How does the scoring work for that?
0: Great question. Well, I don't remember in a duel. I don't have that a note, but in the duel, there's only a limited number. Some other track, like, it's not everybody scores. So now you're going to get to your 50s. So this is the 50 freestyle. So this is going to be a fast, yep, fast event, fast start. You're going to see that. Look at that turnover of those arms we talked about, you know, compared to those 200s just a couple events earlier. And look at that kick. You know, they're going to be strong. And the goal here is you got to come off the wall strong on that turn. So
1: much intensity here.
0: It is, yeah. This is, again, the JV group. So look at that. Good
1: Very
0: job.
1: Very tight pack.
0: Very tight, yeah.
1: A little bit of shifting. And it looks like Sartell secures one and two.
0: Yep.
1: Lakers
0: yep.
1: come back 3-4.
0: Yep, and that's the JV. That's that JV group. So in there we had, that was Nora, Kinley, Riley in lane five, and then in lane seven we had Stella for that junior varsity. Just a note too that Riley Zern is also a diver, so we'll see her dive. So she was one of our Sunfish swimmers. So,
1: is that common?
0: No, it's not. But because it's, you know, it's just a technical. But there's kids that can do it, and she's an example that does do. I believe she's a diver too. So she's a junior. She's been doing it for a while. She took dive camp back when she was young, and she was one of the USA swimmers too. So. She's got that technical part too, so we'll get to watch her dive as
1: How
0: well.
1: How cool is that?
0: Yeah.
1: So varsity 50 is coming up.
0: Yep,
1: now.
0: Varsity is next. Yep. So we're in this heat. We're gonna have out there in lane one. We're gonna have we're gonna have Taylor Hedman. We're gonna have Brielle Amundsen here in lane three. Amelia Allen in lane five, and we'll have Adelia Hagel here in lane seven. So this will be a good one.
1: And they're off. Good start. And it is close going into the first transition here. Very tight race. Good push. And it looks like Sartell's leading in those middle
0: lanes.
1: Nice
0: work.
1: But we've got some Lakers hot on their trail.
0: Yay,
1: as they
0: look
1: come
0: at that.
1: Towards
0: yes.
1: the
0: end. Finish solid. There we go. Touched that. Nice job. And again, as we saw earlier, it's those tenths of seconds, so it's or hundredths of seconds, actually. So
1: in first lane, six. And I believe that's Sartell, 26:59.
0: And that is from Sartell. That's Tori Carlson, not a Sartell. So
1: two
0: good
1: and,
0: finish.
1: Yeah, absolutely. Two and three. Lane four takes second at 26:84. And lane eight takes third at 27:20.
0: Now we're going to be taking a brief break. This is where they're going to transition to get the pool set for diving now. So there'll be some, we'll start to see the pool. If you're watching on camera, you'll start to see the lane lines move over and shift, and the diving board will come down, the flags will come off, and they'll get some diving warm-up in. So.
1: We are super excited for it. We'll take a break of our own, head to our U-Motors timeout. 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We'll be right back after this.
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2: And welcome back to the DLCCC as we are in the middle of an awesome swim and dive matchup here. I'm Kel Daniels. Joining me on the broadcast tonight is Kim Betcher. And we had some awesome races there for both teams.
3: Yeah.
2: A lot of great performances.
3: We really did. And, you know, it's cool because it, you know, really showcases that training, you know, that we talked about earlier. Those student athletes, again, were only a handful of meets into the year. And, you know, they've really, it'll be fun to see. You know, a lot of these kids, like we talked about earlier, this is their first time. So if you're looking at a program, for example, you're seeing an NT for that no time. But some of these kids, you know, be able to get that nice solid swim in before they go to continue for the season. So, yeah.
4: Yeah.
2: And so now we're taking a brief break as we move towards the dive portion of tonight's action, right?
3: Yes, we are. And right now what they're doing is, if you can hear in the background, they're announcing the order of the divers that will be. And this is just a nice way to go. Typically they go like JV or exhibition to varsity kind of. And so that's a nice nice way to kind of do it, get those early kids out of the, you know, kind of let them get their nerves settled as they're going. But yeah, they're announcing the order of dives right now, and then they will finish up some warm ups and then be ready to go. So each diver will have 6 dives today, and we can talk about that more later. But there's a variety of dives that you'll see as we go through. So
2: yeah, and I was going to say, is that similar to like a gymnastics routine where it's all laid out beforehand and then they're judging them based off those technical moves?
3: Yeah, so they're the judges are looking for certain things. So like as you're looking, or if you're watching right now on TV3, you'll see that there's actually 3 officials over there judging diving, and they will, because it's a dual meet, they will keep all the scores. And they're like you said, the technical piece of it, the typically, so like there's a 4th judge there, but he is acting as kind of the official, and he'll do the whistle blow and things like that to kind of keep them moving. But there is the Sartell dive coach, the Detroit Lakes dive coach, Bobby, who you saw and heard on the radio and the broadcast earlier.
2: Yeah.
3: So she is super exciting. The cool thing about Bobby is that I actually, when I was coaching in Crookston, she was actually a diver at the time. So she is just so great. She has been such a great mentor to these young women. And again, to your point about gymnastics, there are actually a lot of, there was a period of time where we actually did have quite a few gymnasts that would, you know, come over because it's a fall sport. And
2: yeah,
3: so they would dive here in the in between. And then we also have that official, that's the other judge that is sitting next to Bobby, again, if you're watching it on TV there. So.
2: Yeah, and like we said, every dive is different, but are there some common denominators that they're looking for and judging off of?
3: Yeah, so a splash is a big thing. Splash and completion of the dive or rotation. So you'll see we have a twist. We'll see if there's that twist will be, they'll be watching to make sure that they do that twist. And so, you know, just kind of finishing that. If they're doing a forward dive or a front dive, really making sure their legs are together and their toes are pointed, their arms are, you know, or their hands are on top of each other, and really kind of penciling through that water. And so that's another thing that they're watching for as well. So,
2: awesome. Well, let's see. We will take another quick break here before we get to the dive action. Take another U-Motors timeout, and we'll be right back after this.
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2: And welcome back to the DLCCC as we've got some awesome Lakers swim and dive coverage for you today. I'm Caleb Daniels. Joining me in the broadcast is Kim Betcher, and dive is getting ready to start. It's practice.
3: Correct.
2: At the moment,
3: yep.
2: Correct?
3: So they're finishing their warm up. When they, you'll see, you know, right now they're kind of getting a feel for the board. And I know it might sound goofy because if you've seen diving before, you're like, oh, the boards are all the same, but they're not. Like, there's tightness. They're, you know, some of them are oiled a little differently, or greased a little differently, so they do feel different. And then you might not be able to see it, but there is like a fulcrum that is a rotational thing that adjusts the location that they need. So some of the divers, they're pausing about halfway down, and they're making a small adjustment in that. And so they're just making sure that they're set. They know what their marks are for this particular thing. Again, kind of the only one we want to associate with track, it'd be like a high jumper or a triple jumper kind of checking their marks before they're bored. And yeah, okay, they've maybe done it a million times, you know, and but they still look, they still need to make that adjustment, because again, every spot's a little different and every board feels a little different. And then also just making sure they're feeling good. You know, we talked about that, can control what you can control. Okay, so you're doing your warm-up. Like right now, if you're watching, you're seeing our diver doing her, she's getting ready with her back towards the pool, and she's just kind of doing her basic, jumping again, just feeling that out, feeling how her calves are feeling with that, and making sure she's getting enough height off the board as she's getting ready to go.
2: Well, so. And diving is such a ritualistic sport.
3: Yes,
2: too.
3: Yes. Again, you referenced it with gymnastics. It would be very similar. Like, they have the rhythm. If you are around the pool, so one of the great things about working here at the DLCCC is that I get to pop on the pool deck, pretty much and pretty regularly, and I get to see, when I'm talking to Bobby Joe and the divers or whatever. You see, they in practice they're doing the same things, because again, it's that. Going back to can control what you can control, you want to make sure that you're doing the, you're doing the same routine and pattern. And, it's not a superstition necessarily, but
2: right.
3: It's just you want to, there's a certain rhythm that you need to make sure that the things get going. So.
2: All right. So.
3: Yeah. So it looks like they're finishing up here. So there, that was the whistle from that Sartell coach. We're going to be getting the catching up. We're getting the lineup. So that's what we're waiting for, and they're going to announce things, so they're going to start here right now. So this diver is the exhibition diver. She's from Sartell. If you heard the thing, she's going to be doing a forward dive, one somersault, so she's going to be turning one time, and she'll be landing. She should be landing on her feet. She should be landing on her feet. There we go. So nice. So again, you know, she popped out a little further. We can't quite see the scores. They're going to call them off. Fine. So it was a 3.5, 4, 4, and so that means that, you know, she did get a little distance, but she did complete the dive, got the full rotation, got her hands down on her sides, which is a great start for that exhibition diver from Sertel.
2: Absolutely.

0: And the second dive is off for Sartell. And for the distance,
1: yes.
0: How much does that play a factor?
1: So you want to be close to the board. Ah. You know, you really want to try to be close to the board. And she looks like she did an inward dive. So her degree of difficulty was a 1.6 versus that forward dive is only a 1.4. So, again, nice job. She is one of the exhibition divers for Sartell, probably getting her feet wet a little bit. She's a ninth grader, so literally getting get it every once in a while. Yes, I crack myself up, people. All right, so she is, again, this is an inward dive. So she's coming back towards the board. Nice. So again, we talked about those tips. Like, she was nice and tight, nice and streamlined. She was a little further. I suspect she's going to get, I was going to say fives. So again, that nice distance. So.
0: And what's the max score you can achieve
1: 10.
0: On a dive?
1: 10. Yep, 10.
0: Have you seen a 10 in your time for high school dives?
1: I did, actually. A young woman named Chelsea from up in Thief River Falls. She was phenomenal. Absolutely phenomenal. This is from Detroit Lakes. This diver is Mason Carlson. And she's also going to do an inward dive. So nice. Nice. Nice, and you saw her set those arms to the side. That was showing that she's got control of the dive before she brought them in to finish her dive. So that was just a nice. Again, you had an inward dive right before her that scored five, so she got that six because she was just tighter and got that popped in. So
0: and the distance on that, too, or the height, excuse me.
1: Yes, very, very good. Okay, this is another. Okay, there we go. There we go. If you can hear in the background, there's some. I'm not calling the scores because they're doing 666. They were trying to coordinate and figure out the scores there. So. Okay, now this is one of the JV divers, so she's going to have a full six dive roster. Again, they're getting this inward. This inward for some people is can be a little nerve-wracking because, again, you're having to get yourself enough distance to not hit the board. And so sometimes divers like to get this one, if it is on the list for the week, kind of cleared. There we go. Again, nice. She was a little further away, you know, not quite as high, but a little further away. But, again, she was able to set those arms. Yep, so she got those fives and sixes. A nice mix in there. She was able to set those arms to show that she had control of that dive. So.
0: When they say 1.5, that's a difficult.
1: Correct. Yep, degree of difficulty. And so then they'll take the addition of those scores. So 5, 5, 5. It'll be, like, for example, 15 times one, that'll get their score. 15 times the degree of difficulty. So. Okay, again, this is Allison. Again, she's the JV. She's the JV. This is a 1.5. This is, again, getting that inward dive done.
0: I was going to say that was a good amount of distance, I'd say.
1: Yes.
0: Very good dive. All right, we got a Laker out here now. Another 1.5 difficulty dive here for her.
1: Yep, this is that inward dive. So, and this we're getting into...

0: There we go. Nice control. Now, on her entry, if you notice, maybe her feet maybe tipped back just a touch. But again, she was so tight on the other, it doesn't matter because she was able to control herself and get that clean entry there. So
1: it's amazing how they're able to stop their body rotating. Yes. It looks like they're going to keep going.
0: Yes. It'll be fun once we get into the twists and things. You notice their heels are off the board again. That's just a. It's a. I mean, that's a require. It's part of the expectation. There we go. Nice dive. Solid dive. Again, she got some nice height that, you know, the judges awarded her. She was a little further out, but again, she had nice control of that dive when she was.
1: Got another Laker here for
0: Stella. Yep, Stella is a ninth grader. So again, this is the required dive, I believe, for the week. So that is why they're all doing it. There is a cycle of dives. I don't have that right in front of me, but okay. So came in a little bit of an angle. The other thing. Again, good scores because, again, but she did get a little angle. That's the difference between that six, is that if she would have, you know, been more straight up and down, you know, but again, she had really solid dive.
1: So technical.
0: So technical. Very good, yeah. Like, it's so much fun to watch. You know, and these are only their first dives. You know, that's the part that's like, it's great. Okay, this is Casey from Sartell. She's a senior this year. There we go. Again, you know, you look at that history of diving. You know, she's a senior. So we're getting up into those six and a half. So, you know, we're starting to bump into that. You can see that, again, that, you know, the experience and things are. And here goes. We have another Laker here diving. This is Izzy Goodrich or Isabella. There you go. Nice dive. Again, she got nice height off the board. You know, you were talking about that earlier. She stayed. She didn't drift too far towards that lane line. Just nice height, nice entry. You know, as she gets tighter, she'll. You know, as we see, like we'll see her in a few weeks, and I bet that splash on the entry will be limited. Like she's just again another solid diver for us.
1: Absolutely. Yeah.
0: Okay, now we're back to the second dives. So this is our exhibition diver. So if you remember, she did a forward one somersault. She's actually going to do a back dive now. So she still starts the same visual as the inward divers, but she's going to go, there we go, go back. So, and again, the goal is to get those a little tighter. But again, nice entry on her arms. Her arms are solid. Fours. And again, the back dives, you'll notice the degree of difficulty is 1.7. So she did a one inward or 1.4 one somersault was just a 1.4, and now those back dives are, you know, they start to get a little bit higher with the degree of difficulty. So
1: absolutely.
0: Again, this is a back dive straight. You know what they're going to look for, like we've talked about, is that control. You know, it's. Oh.
1: Starting to see the difficulty of some of these dives increase.
0: Yes, for sure.

0: There we go. Nice finish, nice entry into the pool. Now we talked about the size of the... We talked about the size of that that team, and so we're talking about
1: 2.2 here.
0: Yes, yep. So this is a this is going to be an inward 1.5 somersault. So she's going to enter where this one somersault you enter feet first. She's going to be coming around and entering hands first. So she'll do that full somersault 1.5.